0: mental health facility to continue to receive treatment for her postpartum illnesses. The judge is preparing for the possibility of a new trial. That will be up to Plymouth County District Attorney Timothy Cruz. But after 7 days of deliberation and 3 straight days of deadlock, the judge has declared a mistrial.
1: ABC's Aaron Katursky in Nepal. Two men have been found alive 9 days after that catastrophic landslide that devastated Nepal and Tibet. Rescuers pulled the men from a narrow hole in the ground. The flash flooding now known to have killed more than 1,200 people. The U.S. economy adding 162,000 jobs last month, far more than analysts had expected. Unemployment stayed steady at 4.1%. This is ABC News.
2: The Hill County Commission is seeking county residents to volunteer their time serving on a Hill County board. Commission Chairman Jake Strissel explains.
3: We have a lot of great boards, a lot of great people on our boards, and we're very thankful for them. But we still have board openings in many different areas. So you can see what board positions are available at the Hill County Courthouse. You just swing by the commissioner's office or the clerk and recorder's office. We have those on file right away if you wanted to volunteer your time and serve on some county boards.
2: You can find out about the roles and responsibilities of Hill County boards on the county's website. The Montana Fish and Wildlife Commission has officially set the state's 2026-2027 wolf harvest quota at 300 wolves following nearly 4 hours of intense debate and public comment. The new limit is lower than last year's quota of 452, but higher than the 250 wolf limit originally recommended by wildlife officials. Fish, Wildlife, and Parks biologists base their lower recommendation on a new Montana-specific population model that estimates smaller pack sizes and a lower overall wolf population. Amid over 2,300 total public comments, the commission unanimously approved a compromise amendment by Commissioner Ian Wargo. The plan divides the 300 wolf quota by region, heavily concentrated in Northwest Montana's Region 1 with 131 wolves and Region 2 with 92. Montana's wolf hunting season officially gets underway tomorrow. Northwest Naturals is voluntarily recalling nearly 2,000 pounds of frozen raw cat and dog food due to potential salmonella and listeria contamination. The nationwide recall involves two products, Northwest Naturals frozen chicken recipe for cats in 2-pound bags and Northwest Naturals frozen raw diet for dogs chicken recipe in 6-pound bags. Both bacteria pose serious health risks to pets eating the food and to the owners handling it. Symptoms in humans and animals include fever, nausea, vomiting, and severe diarrhea. This has been a production of New Media Broadcasters.
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6: Your Weather Command forecast. Tonight, partly cloudy, 20% chance of evening rain showers, low near 50. Northwest wind 5 to 15 miles per hour. Tomorrow, sunny, high in the upper 70s, north wind 5 to 15 miles per hour. Tomorrow night, partly cloudy with a slight chance of rain showers in the evening, mostly cloudy with a 50% chance of rain showers and slight chance of thunderstorms after midnight, low in the mid-50s.
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Labor Day weekend, and I don't know about you, but I've got lots of labor to do. Around the house, oh, so much to do. Oh, well, great music, so we'll turn that up. Here's Zara Larsson, it's Midnight Sun.

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0: Paula Langley is choosing Texas. Sandra Bullock chooses Mars. She's a believer in UFOs. And this is the entertainment buzz. So Sandra Bullock was filming in St. Martin back in the 90s. She looked up and saw these mysterious lights. They formed a pattern, disappeared. She shared this story on Kylie Kelce's podcast. She's been holding it in for all these years. She said the government reports now about these similar sightings finally gave her the confidence to talk about it publicly. 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

0: About 3 out of 4 Americans say they are going to check out the Labor Day deals, 3-day holiday shopping, and spending an average of $341 this weekend. I don't have it. This summer has just drained me.
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4: Your Weather Command forecast. Tonight, partly cloudy. 20% chance of evening rain showers. Low near 50. Northwest wind 5 to 15 miles per hour. Tomorrow, sunny. High in the upper 70s. North wind 5 to 15 miles per hour. Tomorrow night, partly cloudy with a slight chance of rain showers in the evening. Mostly cloudy with a 50% chance of rain showers and slight chance of thunderstorms after midnight. Low in the mid-50s.
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0: It is the Chota Bulldogs and Chinook Beaters meeting in week two of the regular season. Good evening, sports fans. I'm Gary Gooden. Well, if you talk about strength of schedule, and there's a lot of that in the National Football League and some in college football as well, the schedule makers were not kind to Chota, starting the season with Fort Benton last week and bringing Chinook in this week. Cascade is up in a couple weeks. That'll be a big game for the Bulldogs as well. Strength of schedule is a big challenge already. And then you added the fact that Chota's quarterback is injured. Trent Taylor was injured in the fourth quarter of last week's game, and that brings Rush Yeager, the state high jump champion in Class B, stepped in to be the starting quarterback tonight. And normally a wide receiver, the guy that goes up and gets the high passes, he'll do what he can to throw a few high passes here this evening. We'll come back with more on this contest from Chota after the 60-second timeout.
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0: For Chinook, a handy 54-0 win last week, just down the road a little bit from here in Sims. Sims definitely in a rebuilding mode after having a lot of success for a few years here in northern Montana, and just kind of down as far as sports talent goes in Sims, both boys and girls right now, so rebuilding a little bit. Chota, meanwhile, graduated just a couple of players from last year, but one of them was their quarterback. And so they are rebuilding a couple of different times over at that position here in week two. They're getting ready for the coin flip here, just a touch ahead of schedule. We'll come back with a little bit more of our pregame, by the way, in the light rain in Chota, and we'll do that after this 60-second timeout.
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1: As we mentioned, a little light rain in Shoto. It sprinkled just a bit, about a quarter to six this evening, and then the north wind picked up a little, and the dried out nicely, but here it is just before game time and starting to rain again, so the umbrellas are out for the home folks, especially. The folks on the other side brought rain gear but didn't bring umbrellas, apparently. The Chinook fans came that much prepared for today's contest. Shoto again coming off a 12-6 loss to Fort Benton a week ago. The Shoto coach tells me a lot of penalties early on, a couple of fumbles, very much like a couple of the other games I saw last week, especially the Chester Joplin Emeritus game. They do some positive things, then they get down for a chance to score, and they just couldn't get it across the line. And that was one of Shoto's big things a week ago. We'll see how they improve in that regard here this afternoon. Our warm-up is complete. The teams are to the sidelines. The coin flip has occurred. And we'll come back with first quarter action from Shoto after this 60-second timeout.
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1: Opening kickoff received at the 5 as Shoto took the win behind their back in the first quarter. Carter Alish with the return up to just the 15. And so Chinook will start just like a touchback here, again about their own 15 with first down. So expect to see Ryan Bell at quarterback for the Chinook team. Senior at 150 pounds. They'll work in the backfield with Carter Alish, a senior at 185, and Patrick McKenzie, a senior at 185, 8 seniors on the varsity roster for Chinook. They'll go with split receivers, one to each side to start things off here. Tight end to the left, and a single man in the backfield on first down. Bell will get the snap, turn off, hand up the middle. Shoto found it through the line of scrimmage. They've got the runner down for a loss of 3. Max Jaeger charged through for Shoto, but Cale Meyer, the junior at 215, shot through. And a loss for Alish of 2 on first down. Second and 17 coming up. The receivers for the Chinook team, Jamison Mordbo, 6'4", 165-pound senior. And then we'll see Bryce Elliott at tight end, 6'2", 185. Very good athlete and a junior. Three receivers set down to the right side for the Chinook team. One receiver to the left, empty backfield. On second and 12 from the Chinook 13. The staff to Bell in the shotgun. Drops back in the pocket. The rush comes. He runs to his right. Throws out to the right side. The pass is incomplete. Trying to throw out of the backfield to Alish. Good coverage on that far side for Shoto by Ryder Hitchcock, the junior at 170. And we'll see third down and 12. Offensive line for the Chinook team. We'll go with Walter Shane, the senior at 210. Ben Mernion, junior at 195, and Julian Powell, senior at 225. The field is in fantastic condition, by the way, so this light rain is not going to bother anything as far as field conditions. It might make the grass a little bit slippery. Three receivers again to the wide side of the field to the right on third and 12. Snap to Bell. Drops back. Gets good protection this time. Rolls out to his right now for the rush. Pass is picked up at the 17. Receiver did slip a little bit, tried to cut back to the middle of the field, got to the 19, and is brought down one-on-one on that side. So a completion.

And they got the ball out to Nordbo for a gain of 7. But short of the first down. And we'll see Chinook punt from their 19 into the breeze once again. Winds aren't real strong. Chinook lines up as if they're going to go for it. 4th down and 7 from their own 19. Bell will go to the shotgun, drops back. Now he will quick kick it, and Shoto's got nobody back. The ball lands inside the 30, rolls inside the 20, dives in the wet grass at about the 16. So you take a chance with situations like that. Bell didn't back up very far, but got good protection on the offensive line. And again, kicked the ball down to the 16. It's a good solid kick. 45 yards on that. So nice job of flipping the field, as they say. And Shoto will get the ball at their own 16 with first down. 10:21 to go here in the opening quarter. Football on KZIN, Shelby, Conrad, and Cutbank, a Town Square media station, and on Sunny 101, KRYK, Chinook. So Shoto at quarterback again. The sophomore quarterback, Trent Taylor, injured last week. And on first down, Rush Yeager takes the snap. Looks to throw on the right side, throws over the middle, got a receiver, two men to beat at the 20. 30 yards, line, breaks the tackle, got one down to the 40 to go, and he's tackling into territory at the 32. So a good return there was Alish who made the tackle, and a good deception to Dylan Field, sophomore at 160. They get 28 yards on the first high school completion at quarterback for Rush Yeager, and a first down. Yeager at quarterback. Junior at 185, 6'5". He works in the backfield with Blake Hotchkiss, the solo back, junior at 160. Actually, now they put Dax Yeager, tight end, in the backfield. Senior at 140, takes the snap on first down, handoff Hotchkiss, got hit hard at the line of scrimmage, and got 2 more yards forward, and that got driven backward on a real solid hit. The linebacker came up quickly. That was Walter Shane. And a gain of a yard is all for Hotchkiss on first down. The receivers for the Shoto team, you've got Dylan Field, sophomore at 160, Dylan Peebles, junior at 195, also a very good linebacker, and Dax Yeager, the tight end, commit to Montana State University, the senior, 6'5", 240. Second out and 5 at the Chinook, 35. Yeager puts the man in motion. That's Field running right to left through the formation. The snap, they fake the handoff, but there's nobody to fake to. And Yeager's caught in the backfield, fights his way back to the line of scrimmage. But there is a flag down in the backfield on that play. So something went not quite right on that one. And the penalty is going to go against Shoto. And again, this is what Coach Scott Hadlock told me before the game. Boy, we did some really good things, and we pushed our way backward. It's a holding call against Shoto, which will set him back 10 yards. So second down and 19 coming up. They'll put the football right in the middle of the big maroon C, middle of the field, and it'll be second down. Shoto's center, Cale Meyer, junior at 215 pounds. You don't see a lot of centers that wear number 7, but that's the case for the Shoto team. Ryder Hitchcock, 170-pound junior, and Cody Hadlock, junior at 240, are the guys offside center. The snap to Yeager on second down. He'll run the ball across the 40, 35, gets a good block at the 30, up to about the 25. Another flag is down, and the play will come back a little bit as Norbo in on the tackle for Chinook with a gain all the way down to the Chinook 26. But again, a flag was thrown back at the 34. And it looks like we're going to have a penalty from that spot, and the call there. And a 15-yard penalty. They called a blindside block on that play. And so that 15-yard penalty marks the ball all the way back to the Shoto 31. So they need to get the ball to the Chinook 21. We're looking at 2nd and 28 now. Shoto looks to the sideline for the play. 8:29 to go in the opening quarter. It looks like the rain has let up for the most part. See a little blue more over the town than over the football field here. 2nd down and 28.
Jaeger with Hodgkiss in the backfield. Gets the snap, drops back, looks left, throws the out pattern. Balls Cobb, receiver falls to the ground right away. That's Field, who got about 2 yards on the reception. Had to come back to it a little bit, kind of went down to try to make sure he secured the ball. And so 3rd and 26 on the way for the Shoto team. Chinook setting up defensively already right in the middle of that line. Way did he go? Is Wrangler Skoyan, the senior at 255. Three-man defensive line for Chinook on third down. The snap. Jaeger's going to run it himself. He's his right side, 35-yard line. Broke a leg tackle but fell forward to the 40. Well short of the first down. And we'll see fourth down. Look like among those on the tackle, Hayden Barrett for the Chinook team, junior at 155. Positive yardage for 6 yards on that play. But it'll bring up fourth down and long, and Shoto will go into a standard punting formation. They've got a couple pretty good kickers. They'll snap the football just short of midfield. Ball back to the punter safely. Kick on the way. It wobbles to the near sideline. Bounces the 15 and go out of bounds right there. So a good position kick. They didn't get a chance to return it, and they marked the ball out of bounds at the 11. So that worked out pretty well overall. 30-yard punt and no return. And Chinook will have the football with 6:55 to go here in the first quarter at their own 11, and no score. Temperature game time, even with the light rain, in the 60s. Should be a very comfortable evening. We'll just have to see how much rain we get. And rain is in the forecast, at least what they said, a 40 to 50% chance for the 2 hours we're expected to play here today. So Chinook first down from their own 11. They'll have Bell in the shotgun, standing back at the 6, gets the snap, takes the head up, quick pass out to the outside, caught at the 11, gets up to the 19, drags the defender up to the 20, and I think they'll get forward progress on that, 9 yards on the completion to Carter Ollis. And it'll be second down in the yard. So Bell got rid of that football in a hurry. And just a simple fake, and he had the ball thrown almost before Shoto moved defensively. Chinook's offense hadn't moved much as well, but they were able to get a blocker out in front with Ollis and get good yardage on that play. Shoto will go the three-man defensive front, three linebackers in the middle on second down in the yard from the Chinook 20. The snap by Bell, inside fake handoff. Bell runs it himself. Dax Jaeger's going to drag him down, but Bell gets the first down. Bell tried to jump over somebody. Jaeger dragged him down by the belt buckle, but it's a gain of 2, and that's first down yardage. No score. Chinook's second possession here in the opening quarter as we hit the halfway point here. Peters come out of the huddle. Nordbo comes to the near side, and Ollis also to this side. Tight end is to the right side on first down. Shoto's got the defensive end lined up over the tight end on first down. The snap, the handoff, bouncing to the outside. It's McKenzie, I think, breaks the tackle, 25, up the sideline, 30, and knocked out of bounds. Should have first down yardage. Marked up almost to the 35 on the play. Ryder Hitchcock drove him out of bounds on that. They're going to mark him out closer to the 33, but they moved the chains on the gain, and it's a first down. They had Patrick McKenzie, the senior at 185, the ball carrier there. So Chinook on their second drive gets a couple of first downs and out near midfield now. They'll go to the wide set this time. Nordbo wide to the right side. Receiver to the left side as well. Bell in the shotgun takes the snap. Inside handoff on first down. Ollis coming back to the middle of the field. Cuts back at the hash marks and gets up to the 35. Or check that. That's McKenzie, the ball carrier. Gets 2 yards. Zach Jaeger in there on the tackle. But a penalty flag is down behind the play. They'll call holding against Chinook. So first down from the line of scrimmage. It is going to go back 10 yards. The teams start to move the football. They've hurt themselves, both teams now, on drives that started to move. And like I said last week here at Shoto, that's the reason why that was only a 12-6 game. I mean, you've got two pretty good defenses, but then the teams hurt themselves a little. From the near side hash mark, 1st and 20 now for Chinook.
Bell takes the snap, makes the inside half on. Pass is deflected, caught over the middle, across the 30, breaks the tackle, 35, tried to make a man miss, gets up to the 40, inside the 40, down to the 39. Alla Shaghan, the ball carrier, and they had a nice catch over the middle after the ball was tipped by a linebacker. The tackle made from the backside again by Hitchcock.

and two. So completion and a gain of 18 there on Alish's second catch of the day. Second down into Shoto territory now at the 39. Now to 4:37 to go here in the first quarter, and no score. Bell in the shotgun, receivers to each side, snap, second down. Bell going to fake the handoff, keep it himself, goes up behind the guard on the left side, crosses first down marker, he's down to about the Shoto 35. Dax Yeager pursued from behind, made the tackle on that play. That's good for, they'll mark about 4 yards. It's in front of the hash mark, so we'll give him 4 and a first down. The Chinook started this drive at their own 11 into Shoto territory despite that penalty. Bell comes jogging in with the play from the side, and we've got a whistle. Longtime referee out of the Valier area, now out of Cutbank, Randy Hofstad, working in the middle of the day. They have asked Shoto's Ryder Hitchcock to come off the field for this play. It's an equipment issue, I think. Jesse Gebhardt, junior at 170, comes on the field. So from about the Shoto 35, it's a first down. Two receivers to the right side, Alish and Nordbo wide to that side. From the middle of the field, the snap to Bell. Ask goes out to the right side. The ball is incomplete, intended for McKenzie, and he just had it bounce off his arm and go incomplete on that play. They put the two receivers out on that side and threw in behind the receivers, hoping to get some instant blocking out there. Very similar to what the University of Montana runs with three receivers on one side, a bubble screen. This time brought McKenzie, out of the backfield. Pass was incomplete, and it's second down. Seventh play of the drive coming up for Chinook at the Shoto 35 from the near side hash bar. Bell gets the snap, low snap, picks up off the ground. The blitz comes in, and he's had in the backfield. It's a loss of 3. He made one man miss after having to pick the ball up off the ground. Cody Hadlock shot through the junior at 240, actually overran the play a little bit. And they're going to lose a couple yards on that play, and it'll be third down and about 12 and a half here. They've got to get the ball inside the Shoto 25. Up to the 25 for a first down. They'll go again with Nordbo and Alish to the right side. That's the wide side of the field. And the snap, Bell rolls to his right, gets good protection, throws on the run outside. Ball caught by Nordbo inside the 25 to the 20, and he's pushed out of bounds inside the 15. That is good delivery by Bell against smaller quarterbacks. Put the ball up there, let the 6'5" guy go get the ball. And the completion of Nordbo good down to the 16. And that's the first down. Successful gain on third down. Try to mark that ball specifically on the completion. And first down now for Chinook from the far side hash mark. Bell sends Alish in motion through the formation left to snap the handoff to McKenzie going to the right side, stopped at the line of scrimmage. Hadlock scummed him up at the line. He's pushed backward then, and on top of that, a flag is down. Dale Meyer has helped to push him back on that play, but again, Shoto, good pursuit off the line of scrimmage on that, and a hold called against Chinook. So again, Beaters with a good drive, but a 10-yard penalty will set it back. They do have the hash marks marked in the middle of the field here and on the sideline, so that makes it a lot easier to follow. And a first down and 20 for Chinook at the 26 of Shoto. No score. Inside 3 minutes to go, first quarter. Bell from the shotgun gets the snap, hands the ball off. McKenzie breaks a couple tackles, drags a player about 3 yards down to the 21. Gain of 5. Linebacker in on the tackle, Jesse Gebhardt. But that's a good run by McKenzie of 5 yards. And it'll be second down and 15. This area expected to get a lot of rain. I'm sure they're smiling in the Chinook area, too, with the possibility of an inch and a half. I've heard just people say along the Canadian border, especially east of Havre, could be an inch and a half to 2 inches. Second and 15, high snap. Bell brings it down, fakes the handoff, runs to his left. He's got blockers inside the 20, down to the 15, and shut down there as players come in to collapse on the play. Gain of about 6 with Blake Hotchkiss and Dylan Field running in on the tackle.

0: So they'll mark it to the 15. And we'll get third down and just inside of 10. This will be the 11th play of this drive. Play has taken over 5 minutes off the clock. Shoto's only had the ball once so far here in the first quarter. Third down at a little less than 10 at the Shoto 15. Bell in the shotgun, gets the snap, rolls to his right, got blocked from the running back, rolls out to the right side, throws the ball high, and it's batted down at the goal line. They had Alish out as the receiver that time, but it was Gephardt that came in as the second defender in front of the receiver on that play to bat that ball down, and it's fourth down.
1: Fourth and nine for the Sugar Beater.
0: So you would bet, especially, well, there's not a lot of wind at the moment, but the Chinook team going into what wind there is here in this first quarter. Unless they've got a really good place kicker, they would want to go for it here, and that'll be the case. Fourth down at about 9, three receivers to the right. Snap to Bell, drops back, rush comes up the middle, they throw the ball, all thrown underneath, and it goes incomplete. Intended for Alish, right there again with Gephardt, but again, Shoto collapsed the pocket a little bit on that play, and that play may have been rushed just a little for Bell to get rid of the football. So Shoto will take over with a minute 27 to go in the first quarter, basically from their own 15. So a long drive that does not come up with points, but certainly a successful drive for the Chinook team. And we got a whistle and a timeout to be called. We'll break for a minute. Timeout with a minute 27 to go in the first quarter. The score is Chinook nothing and Shoto nothing.
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0: So Shoto's second possession of the game from their own 15 with first down. And again, Rush Yeager, a quarterback for the Shoto team, gets the belt high snap, throws the ball, slant pattern caught. Receiver comes back to the ball at the 20, gets out to 20. Dylan Peebles, the ball carrier, and lost the football. Chinook starts to run it the other way, and it comes down to the 15. So the ball came out, and it's Carter Alish who strips the football and brings it back to the 15. So a completion, a gain, and a fumble. And now Chinook gets the football with a minute 14 to go in the opening quarter at the Shoto 15 and try to make up for what they were unable to finish on the last drive, now deep in Shoto territory. Still no score in this game. Shoto all ready to go defensively, as the big man in the middle defensively for Shoto, ready to go. Corey Hadlock, and on first down, handoff just going right at Hadlock, and that play didn't go very far at all. McKenzie was able to fight forward for a couple on the play, but not much going. It'll be second down.
1: Short game for the Big Ice.
0: This will be the 17th offensive play for Chinook here in the first quarter. We're inside a minute to go in this first quarter. Shoto has run 5 offensive plays. Bell in the shotgun, second out and 8 from the Shoto 13. Gets the snap, inside handoff again. McKenzie wrapped up at the line of scrimmage. Got about a yard as Dax Yeager filled the middle that time and gave him nowhere to run. And then following up, it was Dylan Peebles came in from the backside and wrapped him up. So a gain of a yard. And let's see what Chinook chooses to do if they're going to have the clock stop. And Shoto's defense is backing up here. We will wait for the defensive, for the official call, and they'll start walking Shoto's way on this. And the referee said that's a personal foul, face mask. Half the distance on the penalty. And Chinook will get an automatic first down then. First down at goal at the Shoto 6. Chinook will put two receivers out to the right side. Nordbo and Alish on that side. And we've got a stop. I want to be sure to get the clock stopped on that side. And now the referee comes over. Oh, they want to check the down marker. It was not an official first down. Not an automatic first down like it is in the pros. So a second down of the yard is where we are. The football at the 6. And they will reset the clock here. Randy Hofstad, I think, is trying to say 40 seconds. He's got his fingers backwards. It looks like 0-4 when we're looking at it. But that's Randy. Second down the yard from the 6. Chinook trying to score. Bell fakes, hands the ball off, gets the first down inside the 5, muscles his way down to the 1. Not in there, but very close. He was slowed down on the play by Dylan Field. But Bell able to get the first down. First down and goal coming up here for Chinook. Point blank range for the Beaters at the 1. Bell comes jogging in with the play here. And we're down to inside 20 seconds to go as Chinook tries to score at the goal line to your left. Bell will work out of the shotgun. McKenzie with him. And they'll work the tight end to the left side. They man a man in motion to the left side. Bell gets the handoff, charges forward, and got hit at the line of scrimmage and did not get in. Good charge with the defense that time. And that will be the end of the opening quarter as Chinook is held outside the goal line on first and goal. Second and goal at the other end of the field when we come back. We'll break for a minute at the end of the first quarter. The score, Chinook nothing and Shoto nothing.
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0: Rodeo. Again, first quarter numbers. Chinook ran 19 plays. Shoto ran 5. Shoto had that big 28-yard reception on the first play of the game. They had 42 yards of offense in that first quarter with a fumble. And Chinook 82 yards in total offense. So now second and goal from the 1. From the near side hash mark. Receiver in motion. A snap bell. Hand off. Going up the middle. And he's into the end zone for a touchdown. And it should be Carter Aulish who gets the touchdown. Just trying to zero in. Yep, that's Aulish with the score. Punches it in from a yard out. And now we'll see what we do for an extra point. The ball at the 3. And it looks like the Beaters will not bring a tee out. So looking at going for 2. I've known coaches over the years who said if you can get 2 points instead of 1, why not go for 2? Nordbo, the receiver on the right side, set 1-on-1 on that side. The snap to Bell, hand off to trying to get McKenzie at the line of scrimmage. He got wrapped up and put down. Charge from the backside came from Ryder Hitchcock, who made the play. Dax Yeager was there as well. So the conversion no good, but Chinook is on the board with timeout. We break for a minute.

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1: Chinook scoring drive, 5 plays, 15 yards in a minute 17. And again, it's Carter Ollish in a 1-yard touchdown run as the rain is back here. And a kickoff, a high line drive, which will go into the end zone 9 yards deep and bounce all the way through. So Schoedel will start at the 15. Rush Yeager was back deep, and even at 6'4", as high as he can jump, that ball was over his head. So Schoedel has yet to have any field position. They started drives at the 16, the 15, and now the 15 again. And Chinook ready to go defensively. Again, Wrangler Skoyan, senior at 255, right in the middle of that defense. It looks like McKenzie is on the right side of the defensive line. And the other side is Julian Powell, senior at 225. First down for Schoedel. Rush Yeager in the rain to take the snap at the 15. Low snap, takes a D, high hand off, but up the middle. Hodgkins will charge doors to the 20 and goes down after a gain of 5. Got grabbed by the shoulder pad and tossed down on the side by Cooper Standiford, senior at 190. So they said it was Gebhardt who got the gain that time for 5 yards. And second down and 5 coming up for Schoedel. They had tossed the towel out, I think, to try to keep the football dry, and the umpires tossed it back. They just put that football on the ground. Maybe too big a towel, that's the problem. Second down and 5, football at the 20. Schoedel going right to left right now. No wind, if you believe the rain. It's coming straight down. And a snap to Rush Yeager, handoff, and Gebhardt again got a yard that time and tossed backward then. Good fill by the linebackers that time. We had Hayden Barrett in there again, junior at 155. Ryan Bell helped to slow that play down right off the top. So a gain of a yard. And Schoedel will look at third down and 4 just across the 20 here early in the second quarter. A ball person comes out, got a smaller towel now from the shed underneath where we are. It's about second story plus here in Schoedel. Beautiful vantage point here. Third down at about 4. Yeager gets the snap, takes it, rolls to his left, right-handed quarterback will settle in, lob the ball to the sideline, ball caught, but Bell pushed the receiver out of bounds while he was in the air, so the receiver is out of bounds on the play intended for Dylan Field. Yeager's first incompletion on a smart defensive play by the secondary player Bell, and we'll see what happens for Schoedel now. Fourth down at about 4.5. They have the football just across the 20 in their own territory. And they will go back in punt formation. And this is Jesse Gebhardt to kick the football, stands inside his 10. Chinook returner, I think that's Jamison Nordbo back at the 20. Gebhardt wants another player to come out here. We need an extra blocker. That's Blake Hodgkins, who's supposed to be the up blocker, about 3 yards behind the line of scrimmage. Low snap. Gebhardt picks it up, getting no rush. He gets the kick away. Sends it down the left sideline, inside the 30, inside the 20. Even in the rain, that ball got a good roll down inside the 15. And that'll be marked for the kicker at the 14. So a 45-yard punt there. Chinook will start officially at the 50 because the nose of the football pointing the other way now. And it's 10:13 to go here in the second quarter. So Chinook, except for receiving the football deep in Schoedel territory on the fumble, has that much luck on the offensive field position either. Dylan Field trying to get the wet gloves off as he goes to play defensive back, tosses him to the sidelines, and it gets first down. Ryan Bell in behind, gets a low snap, picks it off the ground, hand off, but McKenzie's had in the backfield. Schoedel got great penetration on that play, and they are going to lose yardage there. Every Schoedel defensive lineman was in the backfield about 3 yards by the time Bell, who again had a snap come off the wet

grass. And they're going to mark him back, waiting for the referee to put the football down. He's got to dry it off. He's got it across the 11. So that's a loss of three. And it'll be second down. Cale Meyer runs out for Shoto defensively. Junior at 215. Cody Hadlock, the junior at 240, back on the field here on second down and 13. Bell from the snap. Takes it. Handball off back to McKenzie. And he's not going to get anything on this play either. Tried to go to the left side. Hadford cut him down there. And I believe Ryder Hitchcock was in on the play as well. So no gain on that play. 16 yards on six carries for the running back, Pat McKenzie. Should call him Patrick. I don't know if they call him Pat. Third down and 13 coming up for Shoto. And we'll see if Bell has to drop back this time. Bell is not a pocket quarterback. He's a roll out, make the pocket move quarterback. And he sends three receivers out to the right side. Now this time he does just drop back. Ball is caught, but going nowhere is McKenzie out of the backfield. They tried to run a screen. McKenzie tried to run back toward the line of scrimmage, and he got caught for a loss. Jesse Gebhardt, Dylan Field were there, and they'll put the football back at about the 10. So it's actually across the 10, so it's a completion and a loss of a yard. And so Chinook will look at fourth down, and they will line up again as if they're going to go for it. This time, Shoto is going to put a man back, and that's Rush Yeager standing back on his side of the 40. Bell gets back to the 5. He'll kick it away. Sends a spinner that's taken out of the air by Yeager at the 36. Up the middle, 40. 35. 30 follows his blocker to the 25. Slowed down there. Got grabbed by the waist and is unable to run any farther than the 25. But a good return into Chinook territory. Tackle made by Walter Shane. Shane's an excellent wrestler, and to grab him by the waist and not let him go any further, that's a real wrestling move right there. About a 19-yard return after a punt, 33 yards. And with 7:56 to go here in the half, Shoto's got their best field position of the day at the Chinook 25. Empty backfield for quarterback Russ Yeager. Takes the snap, now runs the man in front, and Gebhardt gets the pitch in front. He'll lose yardage. Good cut in by the defensive lineman, and a loss back to the 29. And that was Julian Powell who blew up that play. And Gebhardt running behind the line of scrimmage in motion left to right. They pitched it forward. So by the technicalities of the game today, that's a pass completion and a loss of four. Second down at 14 from the Chinook 29. Gebhardt and Ben Motion going the other way. Yeager takes the snap, going to run it himself this time. 25 down to the 20, spot at the 21. Got out of the grasp of Bell and got 8 yards. Positive on the play. Liam Skinner, according to this, that is the number I saw. 34, Liam Skinner, not Shuttles, I'm sorry. 34 is Cooper Standifer. There we go. And they'll mark the football at the 21. So a good run for Yeager. Third down, though. Third down at about 7. They need to get the ball to about the 15 for the first down. Yeager in an empty backfield. Takes the snap, steps up in the pocket. Ball slips as he throws it, and it goes incomplete at the first down marker. Trying to go the ball over the middle of the field. And again, good defense by Standifer to help slow that play down. The ball bobbled by Field. And goes incomplete. Yeager now 4 out of 6 throwing the football. Shoto's 0 for 3 in third down conversions. And they've got the ball 4th down at about 6 now, just about at the Chinook 20. As a very light, faint rainbow comes out over the city of Shoto. Starting to see some clearing skies to the south here. Shoto will go for it. They come to the line of scrimmage. Field will go out as a receiver to the right, and Peebles to the left. The snap to Yeager. Drops back on 4th and 6. Outruns the defender to the far side. Not going to run it himself to the 20. Takes on the defender. Lowers his shoulder to the 15. He's going to be close. And he looks like, yes, they've set first down on the play. Yeager marking it across the line at a good effort.
They're going to take a second look at that, and they are going to say first down. Yeager on a great effort. McKenzie on the tackle along with Skoyan. But he got the football just across the 15. And so Choto successful on fourth down. And keep the drive going with the football down inside the 15. And the rain, it looks like, pretty much has stopped them. Maybe just a drizzle at the moment. They hold the football up over the grass as Choto comes to the line of scrimmage. Again, they'll go with Peebles to the far side, Field to the near side, and the snap to Yeager, looking near side. Up first down, stepped up, avoids one man, going to run the ball, right hand going to the left side, inside the 15, is dragged out of bounds at about the 12 or 13. That's Alish on that side, who makes the tackle along with Standiford. Gain of just about 3 on the scramble for Yeager on his fourth run of the night, and it'll be second down, 24 yards on 4 carries for Rush Yeager. Well, this will be Shoto's longest drive of the night so far. 6th play of the drive. You mentioned Chinook went 12 plays to get the ball deep into Shoto territory, then failed on 4th down. Now, the very next play, Shoto fumbled. Chinook still needed to have a good play to get the ball to the goal line, and then eventually took it in from 1 yard out. 2nd down and 8. Shoto's got to kind of hurry here. We're inside 10 minutes on the play clock, kept by the referee behind the offense. Clock waving inside 5. 2nd down and 8. The snap to Yeager. Got the playoff. Passes out to the right side. Receiver slipped, trying to come back to the football. Incomplete on the far sideline. Intended for Field at the 12. Told you the field is in great condition. But it looks like Dylan took a divot trying to plant the foot and come back to the football. There's a little grass out there on that side. Saw that in grass rains last night, too, or last week. They had beautiful grass. And that play that they had the safety on, Dane Grammer tried to plant his foot, and all of a sudden grass goes flying and he fell down. 3rd down and 8 for Choteau at the Chinook 13. Beaters lead 6-0. They'll send a receiver right to left through the formation. Yeager's got the snap, rolls to his left, got around the offensive player, got down to the 10, but not much going on that play as he's run out of bounds on the near sideline. Jamison Nordbo on that side with the tackle along with Julian Powell, and very little gain. Yeager running left, and they're going to put the football, looks like, at the 12. So 4th down coming up here. 4th down actually from the 13. So Choteau trying to be successful inside 6 minutes to go in the second quarter. 2nd time in a row in this drive, if they can get it on 4th down. 2 receivers right, 1 receiver left. Time running out. Yeager gets the snap, rush coming through his right, passes the ball out. The flag goes down as the umpires stop the play, and Choteau wanted a timeout. We'll keep it here with the timeout because we don't want to miss the 4th down. 4th down and 8 coming up. Well, thank you for joining us tonight on KZIN-FM in Shelby, where there will be Grizzly football tomorrow afternoon. University of Montana against Drake University as they stripe the stands. And if you go to the University of Montana website, they have very specific instructions on what to wear going to the game. So they have maroon in one stripe, and then the next section is white and maroon and white. And, you know, in the NBA, they just give you T-shirts to make the colors of the field or the gym all one color. They didn't do that for the Grizzlies tomorrow. Of course, that's 30,000 T-shirts, basically. Didn't know if they really wanted to do that. So the instructions are out. Montana State, everybody's wearing gold tomorrow. That makes it easy for the Gold Rush game. And Montana State will be on KSEN AM tomorrow evening at 6:30 for kickoff of that game against Butler University, known, of course, for their basketball, and made a run at a national championship a few years ago. And I, to be honest with you, I didn't even know they had a football team until I found out they were playing at Montana State, and we'll see them tomorrow evening. Great music throughout the weekend on Sunny 101, KRYK in Chinook. And now Shoto's ready to go. They come out from the timeout, 4th down and 8 from the Chinook 13.
Jaeger in the shotgun, takes a low snap, ball hits the ground, he picks it up, throws out to the left side, crossing pattern, caught, that's inside the five, and he's down to about the one before he was knocked out of bounds, and it was Zach Jaeger who made the catch at the five, ran right

0: goal, but there was a completion and a first down on fourth down, and Shoto 2-for-2 in fourth down conversions tonight. So now Shoto's got first and goal at the one with 5:25 to go in the second quarter. Ball had gone out of bounds on that play, so the clock stops for the moment. Cale Meyer charges out of the huddle. The big Shoto center hits him up on first down. Dylan Field one-on-one on the far side on this first down. Snap to Meyer, fake to the fullback, head off second man. Touchdown! Charged with a second man. Touchdown for Blake Hotchkiss on a one-yard touchdown run on his second carry of the day. And so now, let's see what Shoto does. I didn't see anybody practicing place kicks when the Bulldogs were out before game time, so I would imagine we'll see a two-point play here to try to take the lead. Play being signaled in on the side. A lot of hat touching by the coaches on this near sideline, and hands up and a finger wave, and somehow that's the play. They bring the tight end Jaeger to the right, field the receiver out to the right side, and now we got a whistle and did we get a timeout? We did. Shoto took a timeout on that play. So again, we'll keep it here with 5:20 to go in the half, as we'll take a timeout right after the conversion's over with, and we'll get a chance to hear from your great sponsors here in northern Montana. So Chinook, touchdown run of 1 yard by Carter Olish, and then coming up a 1 yard touchdown run by Blake Hotchkiss to tie the ball game as it stands right now. Busy weekend again next weekend, as this Northern C Division with 10 teams, there's no non-conference weekend to the 9-week schedule. It's really nice for the schedule makers. You don't have to go find a non-conference game as the other conferences have to do. You get six-man football, for example. Chester Joplin Emeritus plays in a conference with five teams, so half their season is non-conference. They had to go all the way down to find a game in Wyoming when one of their opponents' non-conference schedule decided they couldn't play this year, Lincoln High School. So now Shoto's ready to go for the two-point conversion from the far side. Hash mark. The snap to Jaeger runs to his right side. He's going to try to outrun the defense to the goal line. He takes the shot, gets the ball in, and he did lean the ball across the line. Close play. Good effort by Sandiford to hit him at the two. But again, Jaeger, 6'5". Was able to reach the football over the line, hit the pylon on the way as he went out of bounds, and that's the two-point conversion there. We'll take a timeout with 5:20 to go in the first half. The score is Shoto 8 and Chinook 6.
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0: Jamison Nordbull running down the sideline for Chinook, breaks the tackle of Rush Jaeger at the 15 of Chinook, and he's going to go all the way for a touchdown. There are no flags. It's about a 70-yard return for a score. So a tremendous kickoff. Jamison Nordbull started from the near side hash mark, ran the kick return over out to the far side, and able to get a couple good blocks, got to the sideline. All of a sudden, Shoto had everybody blocked up in the middle of the field. And Rush Jaeger, who was the kicker, didn't see that Nordbo had broken to the outside until he was almost in the clear. Jaeger tried to run Nordbo down there at the end, but was unsuccessful. And Chinook will go back to the front. So now the coaches decide on a play for the two-point conversion.

0: Norbo, breathing heavily, goes out as a receiver to the left side. Banstead on the right side as well. A snap, and Bell's going to try to run it to the left, cuts in behind a couple blocks, slants his way to the goal line, and did not get in. Good effort defensively for Soto to cut that play down. Blake Hotchkiss in on that play. So we'll take a timeout again with 5:07 to go here in the second quarter. The score now is Chinook 12 and Soto 8.
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0: And another good kickoff here drives the ball into the end zone. So Soto will again start at the 15 with 5:07 to go here in the second quarter. So both teams taking advantage of good field position after a turnover. In Soto's case, it was actually a good punt return. They got the ball to the Chinook 25, gave them their first field position of the game to get their touchdown. And now we're back at the 15 again for Soto to try to reload after they were just on offense a moment ago. Again, Rush Yeager in at quarterback today for the injured quarterback Trent Taylor, injured in the fourth quarter of the game last week against Fort Benton. First down for Yeager at the 15. Takes the snap, gets the football, pass out to the right side, ball's caught on that side. They try to turn it upfield. A couple of defenders are there. They get a tackle after a game of about three. Dylan Peebles, the returner that time. And a gain of about three on that reception. Hayden Barrett on the tackle for Chinook. And it'll be second down. Rush Yeager throwing the football 6 out of 9 today for 46 yards. Again, he's normally the guy catching the passes for the Soto team. And second down coming up. Yeager's in the shotgun. Running back with him, takes a knee-high snap, steps up in the pocket, throws a pass over the middle, in and through the hands and off the knee of the intended receiver, and incomplete. Ball hit Dylan Peebles, came out of his hands, looked like as he went up to jump, the ball hit his knee and shot forward. And it's almost a chance for Patrick McKenzie to come up with a football there. It fell short of him, though. And so third down. Again, not raining at the moment. Cheerleaders for Soto have hung in there really nicely in the rain and all. But another third down coming up for Soto. Bulldogs have not succeeded on third down yet today, 0 for 4, but they are 2 for 2 on fourth down. Two receivers left, one receiver light on third and 7. Snap to Yeager, quarterback draw, trying to bounce out to the left side, was looking for a block from the receiver. He left a run downfield. And all of a sudden, it's Rush Yeager against 5 defenders. And that didn't stand a chance. Yeager got to the sideline and it's brought down after no gain. Ryan Bell helping to push that play out of bounds. And it'll be fourth down. Soto to punt for the third time this afternoon as they do indeed punt. And that's Blake Hotchkiss stepping back. He also worked on kicking off with the Soto team. Soto's got a couple pretty good kickers. Hotchkiss stands back at about the 5. Fourth down, the ball bounces back to him. Hotchkiss picks it up. Almost no return or no rush. Gets the kick away, sends it to the far side. Then bounces inside the 40, inside the 35, takes the right turn and goes out of bounds at about the 32. So about a 30-yard kick. They'll mark it at the 31, so a 31-yard kick. And pretty good field position this time for Chinook with 4:04 to go in the second quarter. Chinook with a 12-8 lead. Chinook has set up a return every time they've had the football tonight, and a couple of bounce snaps back to Blake Hotchkiss, but he hasn't had anybody rushing him, so it's been no big deal for him to pick up the ball and kick it when he wants to. Receiver over to the far side on first down, and the snap to Bell, looking far side, throws so the out pattern, Jamison Ordbull, 35, up to the first down marker in the Shoto territory, and out of bounds there. Rush Yeager on the tackle, and a forward bar rush to the 38 of Shoto, so a gain of 11, and a first down. Bell, 5 out of 9, check that, 6 out of 10 throwing the football. 57 yards on the day. And Chinook back in Shoto territory with a 12-8 lead here. Clock running inside 4 minutes to go in the second quarter. Bell in the shotgun on his side of 40. The football on the Shoto side of 40. And the snap on first down inside handoff. Hit it the line of scrimmage and going nowhere. Trying to bounce the play out to the right side, but Aulish was shut down. Shoto's linebackers came up in a hurry. Field and Gephardt on the play, along with Dax Yeager in the middle. They marked forward progress. Actually, not forward progress, is a loss of 4 back at the Chinook 38.
3: Second down.
0: And 14. Nordbull set the receiver to the far sideline. I believe it's Aulish to the near side here. On second down, the snap to Bell. Here comes the rush from his left side. Throws the ball over the middle of the field. The tight end out there, and Elliott can't get it. At the Shoto 15. One of those run right up the hash mark, and we're going to try to throw it over your shoulder. Bryce had a little trouble finding the football right off the bat, but he had a half step on the defender, Gebhardt. And the pass incomplete. So third and 14. Boy, back in the Shoto days of the late 80s, they ran that play so well. Tight end off the line of scrimmage. You were expecting the two-headed running back monster to get the ball, and sooner or later you just forget about that tight end. He just runs straight up the field, and they scored a lot of touchdowns on that play. Third down and 14. Nordbo again to the left side. Bell takes the snap. Here comes the blitz as Bell runs to his left, plants his feet, slips as he plants his feet, and goes down to the 31. Bell kind of gestures out to his left. I'm not sure what he was trying to show there, but Blake Hotchkiss was there defensively, and they'll lose 7 yards. So a self-inflicted quarterback sack, and fourth and long coming up, and we'll see if Chinook indeed punts from the more or less the middle of the field here, 31 of their own territory. Bell stands back at a regular shotgun position here. Shoto is going to play a cautious defense with cornerbacks, and Bell does kick the ball. Sends a wobbler to the near side. It'll bounce at the 15, head to the 10. Yeager has to back away from it as the kick comes to a stop at the 9. So a 40-yard punt. So they do kind of a quick kick set from the shotgun position, 5 yards behind center, but Bell's got that worked out pretty well. Plus, he gets pretty good protection. And so Shoto will start with 2:15 to go in the half, and they've used a couple timeouts in this half. So they've got the football at their own 9. So we'll see what they can do deep in their own territory. I want to thank your sponsors for joining you here this afternoon. On first down, Yeager will go from the shotgun. Rush Yeager, the quarterback. Then Dylan Field in motion. They snap, hand the ball to Field, who's running in behind the running back. He comes forward to the right side. Crosses the line of scrimmage. He gets out to about the 11. And a tackle one-on-one in open field by Standiford. Cooper Standiford puts a stop at a gain of 3 for Field on his first carry. So second down and 7. And Shoto's in no hurry right now. And again, I don't know if they've got a timeout to use or not at this point. Football at their own 12. Taking a lot of time in the huddle for the second down play. Now they break the huddle. Cale Meyer sets up over on the far side hash mark. We're inside 10 on the play clock. Yeager with the receiver to the right side. Motions for man to go in motion. The snap and a handoff up the middle. Guys get cut down at the line of scrimmage as they handed the ball off. The ball popped out at the end of the play. Chinook got it. That was Gephardt, ran the football, got hit. The ball slipped out of his hands and rolled forward And Chinook's got the football at the Shoto 15.

Second turnover of the day. And Chinook's got the ball again at the Shoto 15. Last time they had the ball at the turnover deep in Shoto territory. It took them five plays, but they scored. And again, they've got at least one timeout, if not two, to use here. Empty backfield for quarterback Ryan Bell. Three receivers to the right. Snap to Bell on first down. Quarterback draw. Starts up the middle, cuts to his left, gets inside the 10, down to about the 6. Good call on first down as the Shoto defense figured on three receivers. Sets the defense out that way, and Bell ran away from them all the way down just short of the first down to the 6. Dylan Field was on the tackle. Bell now 7 carries and 23 yards running the football, but he had that quarterback sack, which will count against him. It's not his fault. Second down, about a yard and a half coming up as we go inside. 45 seconds to go here in the second quarter. Chinook leading 12-8. Again, second down at a yard and a half. Again, Bell, empty backfield, takes the snap, looking right this time. Three receivers on that side. Bell scrambles out to the right, throws back in the middle field, intercepted from the goal line out to the 5 and to about the 10. And that's Dylan Field who picked the ball off, and Bell had to make the tackle on the play. Shoto gets a reverse turnover. The team's trade turnovers, and Shoto will have the football with 30 seconds to go in the half. And if they were conservative before, you're going to figure they'll maybe even just take a knee now, depending on the Chinook situation. I know they've used at least one timeout. Rush Yeager will run in. He's got receivers out to the right side. He kind of waved at his huddle. Now the receivers have to come back and see, what are we doing? And they'll come out, and they'll put three receivers, including Dax Yeager. Now they're going to run one receiver, that's Peebles, out to the left, and a flag comes down, and we had the delay of game called against Shoto. Fourth flag against the Bulldogs, by my count on the day. So the football back inside the 5. And if you thought they were going to be conservative before, let's see what they do on this first down play. Two receivers to the right, one receiver to the left. Again, Dax Yeager's on that right side, and Rush Yeager gets the snap. He's going to run behind the receivers, running to his right, makes a man miss. The defender falls down, makes another man miss, comes all the way back to the left. He's got some room now. 10-yard line, 15 to the 20, stepped out of bounds. That'll stop the clock, and he's out to the 20, which will be enough for a first down. Kind of like six-player football there. He ran, he got the defense all on one side, and then he cut back. And then six-player football, they usually organize blockers back in the middle of the field. And so they've got 19 seconds to go in the half. On the scramble, Yeager gets out to the 20. Clock is stopped with the ball out of bounds. Yeager now will put two receivers to each side. Just the three offensive linemen in front of him gets the snap. Three-man rush picked up. Yeager's going to wind up, throw the ball long over the middle of the field, and overthrows everybody at the Chinook 28. Looking for Dax Yeager on the coverage, and he had drawn a single defender on that play, although I think Bell was playing free safety. Alish was the man going out with Yeager, following him on the play, and it did turn out to be following him on the play. Clock stops at 14 seconds to go in the half. Football to 20. And second down coming up here. The Shoto's not been conservative to this point. They'll put two receivers, Hilden Peebles, to the left side on the short side of the field. Second down, snap to Yeager, handoff. Hodgkins, big hole, 25, 30 yard. They tried to split defenders. They got cut down at the 37. Big gain in the first down. Nordbo made the tackle. We're down to 7 seconds. They stopped the clock to move the chains. And then we'll see what they're able to do here. Shoto will get to the line of scrimmage. Clock running inside 5. Yeager gets the snap with 3. Yeager drops back. Big rush comes for his right. Throws the ball over the middle of the field. Good catch by Peebles at the 36, but they ran out of time. Ryan Bell put his shoulder right in the back of Peebles. And it was a completion and a gain of 7, but that's all they were able to do on that play. And that's the half on a nice run by Hodgkiss going up the middle. Got the ball out to midfield and got him lined up for at least a chance at a play before the half came to an end. So we will take a timeout. A very interesting football game, but again,

0: mistakes in the other team's territory have made the difference in this first half of play. Plus, a 70-yard kickoff return by Jamison Nordbull for a touchdown. Timeout at the end of the first half will break for 2 minutes here, Station, so their score should have 12 and showed 8.
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0: I want to thank you for joining us this evening here on KZIN-FM, Shelby, Conrad, and Cutbank, a Town Square media station, and on Sunny 101, KRYK Chinook at halftime in a big matchup in the Northern Division of 8-player football. Chinook leads at the half by a score of 12-8. Well, both teams didn't have much success on their opening drive. Chinook was 3 and out, punted the football, put the ball in Shoto back at their own 16. The Bulldogs got a first down after a 28-yard pass into Chinook territory, but then went backward with a couple of penalties and ended up having to punt on fourth down. Chinook got the ball at their 11, went down the field on a drive that took almost 6 minutes, but they stalled on fourth down deep in Shoto territory, and the Bulldogs held at the 15. For Shoto, however, they fumbled on the very next play. When Chinook picked it up at the Bulldog 15, got a first down on a scramble by Ryan Bell, got him down to the 1, and then it took him 2 plays and a field change at the end of the quarter to get into the end zone, but it was Carter Ollish with a 1-yard touchdown run on the first play of the second quarter. The conversion try was stopped in the backfield, but Chinook had a 6-0 lead. Shoto then again went 3 and out. They ran only 7 plays in the first about 16 minutes of the game, where Chinook had run 20 plays. But then the Beaters had to go 3 and out from their own 15, had to punt the football. And Shoto put together a drive. Let me go back on. Let's see, they had a good punt return. Got the ball from about midfield. Rush Yeager returned the ball 20 yards to the Chinook 25. Struggling on first and second down, they were unable to make it on third down, went for it on fourth down twice, and successful both times. The second was a crossing pattern to Dax Yeager at the 5, which he took to the 1, and that set up the next play, and Blake Hotchkiss punched it in on a 1-yard touchdown run following the fullback into the end zone. A successful 2-point conversion on a run by Rush Yeager put the Bulldogs in front 8-6, in front for about 13 seconds. Because the kickoff, while we were at commercial, went to Jamison Nordbull. He started on the near side hash mark at the 10, ran from behind the blockers to the far side. All of a sudden, about the 25, he was picking up speed, and he had one guy to beat and outran Rush Yeager to the goal line at the other end. about a 70-yard kickoff return for a score. And 13 seconds after Shoto scored, the Chinook was back in the lead by a score of 12-8. There's been really not that much offense from that point on. Both teams have had to punt the football. Chinook had that interception on their last play of the first half, and Shoto got the ball deep in their own territory after the Bulldogs fumbled. But Shoto had a couple big plays, a run out to the 20, a run out to the 37, got a chance at one more play, but didn't get enough on that yardage. As it turns out, despite the fact that for much of the first part of the game, the first two-thirds of the game, as a matter of fact, Shoto had run a lot fewer plays than Chinook. The Bulldogs have more first-half yards than the Beaters, but are down on the scoreboard by four. Let's go ahead and take a two-minute timeout here, and we'll take a look at those first-half numbers. Our score at halftime with this two-minute break, it's Chinook 12 and Shoto 8.
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0: At halftime, again, our score is Chinook 12 and Shoto 8. First half numbers, again, at one point in the game, Chinook had run three possessions, had 20 plays. Shoto had run three possessions, had eight plays. Shoto then had a nine-yard touchdown drive, so that's really a nine-play touchdown drive. So that evened things up a little. In the first half, we ended up with Chinook 29 offensive plays. Shoto had 26. Shoto had two turnovers. Chinook had an interception there at the end of the second half. That's their only turnover so far. First half numbers for Chinook, the team in the lead. Ryan Bell, the quarterback, has run for 23 yards on seven carries, but he was sacked one time from the quarterback position. Actually, he slipped in the wet grass and went down behind the line of scrimmage trying to throw. It counts as a sack. And then from there, Patrick McKenzie, 16 yards on six carries, and Carter Olish, minus 1 yard on three carries. And so Chinook just 31 yards running the football in the first half. And Bell throwing the football, 6 out of 11 for 57 yards. Jamison Nordbo's got 3 catches for 31. Olish has 2 catches for 27. And McKenzie's catch went for minus 1. So 88 total yards for Chinook in the first half. I've got him for one penalty. They punted the ball 3 times to get out of that more or less a quick kick set is what I would call it. But Ryan Bell's averaging 39 yards a kick in those three, so that's been pretty good. I've got Chinook 1 for 5 in third down conversions, 0 for 1 on fourth down, and again the one interception in that first half of play. Shoto in the first half, they too are led by their running quarterback, Rush Yeager, 7 carries and 38 yards. And that included that 15-yard run he had to get from deep in the Choteau territory. The ball first down and basically 15 from their own 5.

0: play after that. Lake Hotchkiss ran for 17 yards and a quick hitter up the middle that he was close to breaking. He had to go between two Chinook defenders, and he got caught by one on the leg and went down. But if he'd have been just a step quicker, he probably could have taken that 60 yards for a score. But instead, good defense by Chinook held Hodgkiss down. He's got 19 yards on three carries. They've got two carries and 6 yards from Jesse Gebhardt. He also had a fumble in there, and one carry, 3 yards for Dylan Field. So Shoto running the football 66 yards in the first half and throwing the football. We've got, I'm going to go back on my count here. It looks like 7 of 12 for Rush Yeager. Yep, that's what I've got. 7 of 12, 53 yards. 3 catches for Dylan Peebles for 15 yards. 2 catches for Dylan Field and 30 yards. 1 catch to Dutch Yeager for 12. That was the play that set up the touchdown. And a catch that lost 4 yards for Jesse Gebhardt in that first half of play. So Shoto, 119 yards in total offense, 66 on the ground, 53 in the air. They also punted the ball 3 times and out of a more standard formation. And Jesse Gebhardt is, no, excuse me, Blake Hotchkiss is the punter, and averaging about 36 yards a kick. So he's having a pretty good night. They had a long of 45. They got about a 20-yard roll out of that. I've got Shoto for 4 penalties as well for 36 yards and still having a rough time on third down, but they are 2 for 2 on fourth down in the contest. So they've got the clock started for the warm-up time here. The rain has stopped again, but there are clouds around. We'll see what we get here. And again, this area and up in the Chinook area as well, looking forward to, well, I hate to say, you know, Labor Day weekend, you want to be outside, you want to be celebrating the end of summer, get an extra day to do some outdoor family stuff, and it's going to rain this weekend. But as you know, we never turn rain down in this part of the country, and we'll enjoy it even on a football game when the band is doing its best to keep dry and warm and play here down to my right on the Shoto sideline. So we'll take another 2-minute timeout. We'll settle in for the start of the second half with our score at halftime, Chinook 12 and Shoto 8.
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0: So about to start the second half, Chinook will kick off under cloudy skies, but dry at the moment, I believe, as Chinook in the white uniforms tonight, little orange on the shoulders, black helmets with the Beater logo, what is it, cooler logos, and they'll get set to kick off.

0: and it'll be Patrick McKenzie to kick it off. Shoto's got two players deep. McKenzie can really boom that football. Shoto's not had a return for the kickoff yet tonight. McKenzie approaches the football, and the kick is a low line drive, bounces to 15, turns toward the sideline, rolls out of bounds at the 10. And so let's see what Shoto chooses to do. Again, your options, they can give Chinook a five-yard penalty, kick it again. They can take the ball 25 yards from where the ball was kicked, and that would put the ball at the 25, which for Shoto tonight would be pretty good field position. They're going to have Chinook re-kick, by the way, so they'll tee it up and try it at the 25. The other two options, you can take the ball from where it goes out of bounds, which in the case of an onside kick is a pretty good deal. And then you can also take it from where it goes out of bounds plus 5 yards, which is something he came up with many years ago. And I don't know why they give you both options, take it out of bounds or take it out of bounds plus five. But that's how the rule reads, and that's the what you have to remember. So McKenzie ready to kick it off. From the middle of the field, the Shoto receivers back at their five. Kicking right to left. The wind was blowing out of the north earlier tonight. I don't know if there's any wind at the moment. This is a line drive kick by McKenzie. Returnable, taken at the one by Rush Hager. Off the middle of the 10, got a blocker in front of the 15, cuts left 20, and will be brought down there. Good leg tackle as Hager falls out to about the 25. Leg tackle made by the defensive player, going to stay out on the field. And I believe that was Julian Powell. So Shoto will start at the 23 with first down. Again, quarterback Trent Taylor was injured in the fourth quarter of last week's game against Fort Benton. So he is out for a while, maybe back by the time the season's over with. So they say 5 to 6 weeks. So Rush Hager is the guy quarterbacking now for the Shoto team. And he's had a pretty good first game overall. His first play as the quarterback was a completion for 28 yards. And on first down, takes a snap, rushed from his left, runs outside the defensive end, going to take it upfield now across the 25 and gets up near the 30 and taken out of bounds to that far side. Carter Ollish on the tackle on that far side. They say he's out of bounds at the 26. So 3 yards on the run by Hager. That'll be second down and 7. Shoto in the backfield has had Blake Hodgkiss, junior at 180. Or junior 160, and Jesse Gebhardt, junior 170, as running back so far tonight. And Dax Yeager is the tight end, 6'5", 240-pound senior. The receivers, Dylan Fields, sophomore at 160, and Dylan Peebles, senior at 195. Peebles is in motion to put two receivers on the left side on second down and 7. Snap to Yeager, drops back, defensive end pinched down. Yeager stiff arms a man, gets to the outside, makes the move on a man at the 25, able to get out of that tackle, fighting his way forward, and the progress is stopped as the whistles blow before Yeager eventually ends up on the ground, and ends up on the ground near the 30. So good effort overall. As they had him sandwiched in there. So he gets 3 yards on that scramble out to the 29. So a third and about 4 coming up. But again, Shoto's not had a lot of luck on third down tonight. The offensive line, Ryder Hitchcock, has had a good night defensively, junior at 170. Cody Adlock, junior at 240. And the center is Cale Meyer, junior at 215. Third and 4, the snap to Yeager. Quick pass out to the left side is high, tipped, and intercepted. Good reception by the defensive back off the tip, and he stayed in bounds on that far side, and that's Jamison Nordbo, who can go up and get a football, even a tipped football, and a nice grab there on a pass that was high to the receiver, and they pick it off here, and Chinook's going to have good field position at the Shoto 31 with 10:51 to go in the third quarter. Ryan Bell, the quarterback for Chinook, senior at 150 pounds. Patrick McKenzie in the backfield with him, senior at 185. Carter Ollish, senior at 185 as well. Ollish is a receiver out to the left side on this first down play. And the snap to Bell, inside handoff. They fake the handoff. Bell runs inside the 30, down inside the 25, shrugs off a tackle, and down to about the 24. Dylan Fields got him by the leg there and put him down after a gain of about 7. So Bell, good scramble on first down. Second down and 3 coming up here. Jamison Norbo, 3 catches for the Chinook receiver. Norbo, 6'4", 165-pound senior. Bryce Elliott's the tight end, 6'2", 185-pound junior. We'll get to the offensive line in just a second. Chinook's got a second down and 3 now from the Shoto 24. The Beaters have a 12-8 lead. On second down, Bell with a snap, handoff. McKenzie going to the right side, breaks a couple tackles just inside the 20, dragging a couple people down inside the 15 with a solid effort and a first down. That Yeager finally in there to make the tackle, but a gain of 10 for McKenzie on his second best run of the night. His first run was actually for 11 yards and a first down. Moving the pile away on the offensive line that time, Walder Shane, senior at 210, Ben Mernion, junior at 195, and Julian Powell, senior at 225. Again, 8 seniors on this Beater roster. First down and 10 for Chinook at the Shoto 14. The snap to Bell, fakes the handoff, runs up the middle, got grabbed by the shoulder pad and pulled down by Dax Yeager behind the line of scrimmage, it looks like, at the 15. Yeager was able to shoot through on a run blitz that time and get Bell by the shoulder pad. Kind of turned him at a 45-degree angle, and Ryan couldn't keep his balance, and they'll lose a yard on that play. So second down at about 11 coming up here. Bell runs in from the sideline with the play. Second week in a row, they've had rain for football here in Shoto. Rained a little with Fort Benton last week, but lightning certainly slowed things down. It's just a nice, soft rain tonight. Second out at 11. Chinook with the football at the Shoto 15. Shoto fans making a lot of noise down here. Bell with a snap. Takes the inside handoff. Runs across from his left. Throws over the middle. Field ball caught inside the 5. Down inside to about the 2. A good trail ride throughout that time to McKenzie. And the tackle made by Gebhardt on the play. But a good pass out of the backfield sets up first and goal at the Shoto 3. So good pass reception there. Second of the day for McKenzie. Kind of a drag route where he got the defender in behind him, crossing the field. First and goal from the 3, from the middle, actually from the near side hash mark here. Bell stands on the hash mark at the 8, and they'll hand it off. Alish this time cuts to his right, slots back, left in behind a block, and he's into the end zone. Touchdown, Chinook. And a good group of Beater fans make a lot of noise on that far side. Sir Carter Alish with his second touchdown run. He's, I guess, the go-to guy down around the goal line. And he's got a pretty good arm, too, if they need a backup quarterback. He was overthrowing receivers left and right in warm-up. Really nice, tight spiral. So 18-8 is where we stand right now. The Beaters will line it up at the 3 from the middle of the field. Little bit of a breeze coming up at this point. Receiver to the far side. And that's Barrett. And a flag comes in. Did they take too long? Looks like that's the call. Delay. So delay of game. Chinook penalty. And they'll have to run this play now for the 8. And we'll see what that does for Coach Mike Jones. Beaters come right back to the line of scrimmage. No change of that play. And Bell's ready to go from the 8. Fake the handoff. Rush comes from his left. Throws the pass out to the 3. And it's incomplete. On a diving attempt by McKenzie on a low throw, he wasn't going to get to, and Gebhardt was on the coverage. So the conversion didn't complete, but it's now a 2-score lead for Chinook with 8:36 to go in the third quarter. The score for the 1-minute break here at Chinook 18 and Shoto 8.
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2: Angie and the entire

into contact at the 25, got it out to the 27, and he's coming off the field limping now. Unfavoring that left leg quite a bit as he comes to the sideline. Shota will have the ball first down now at their own 27. Again, their third turnover of the game, an interception on their first drive of the second half. Chinook leads 18-8. Rush Yeager takes the snap on first down, handoff, high handoff, and it goes to Hodgkins, able to hold on to the football as he gets forward for maybe two. Ryan Wright in defensively to that left side defensive end, Julian Powell. And also in there was Cooper Standiford, who's had a nice day. 1 yard for Hodgkins on the run. Second down and nine for Shoto. Bulldogs in maroon uniforms with white numbers. Gold helmets with the Bulldog on the side. Both teams in black pants tonight, interestingly enough. Somebody thinks that's interesting. Second down and nine from the 28. Snap the ball and put the ball field in motion. They'll hand the ball off the field. He's got a blocker in front, 30, 35, and gets up near the first down. Stays in bounds at the 38 and spins left four first down yardage. And that's good blocking downfield by Dax Yeager, the tight end. Had a linebacker at about a 60 pounds advantage on that play. That's why he's going to Montana State. And Yeager got out front and, like I said, handled the linebacker outside, and Field had a good open chance to run and get the first down. So 10 yards on the play. And Shoto's got the first down at their own 38. Yeager will be a receiver in this set, tight end actually to the left side. On first down, they put a man in motion to put three receivers on the right side. And the snap with Hodgkins in motion goes to Yeager. Wings the ball over the middle. Pass is incomplete. Hot pass at the Chinook 30 through Peebles right at Jamison Nordbo, who was so surprised to see that ball. He didn't get his arms up to catch it. And it hit him down in the arm and incomplete. The second down. That ball really fired in by Yeager. A real fastball that time, and maybe a slippery ball, but about shot out of Peebles' arms right to the Chinook defender. Second out and 10 coming up here. Receiver over to the far side. Field is out on that side. Trying to see the other receiver on that side. Yeager hand off, and Hodges has got a hole inside the 40, inside the 30 of Chinook, down to the 28. Rumble straight up the middle for a first down. A 15-yard carry inside the Chinook 30. Down to the 27. And Blake Hodgkins, when he has had room to run tonight, he's had two big carries of 32 yards total, 17 and 15 yards. The other three carries have been for 1 yard each. So 35 yards on five carries for the junior. But Shoto first down now at the Chinook 27. 6:38 to go in the third quarter. Beaters leading 18-8, but Shoto's driving. Yeager in the shotgun. Sends Field in motion. Low snap taken off the ankles by Yeager. Gets the ball to Hodgkins. Runs up the middle. Got grabbed by the shoulder. By the ankle. The other end by the Beaters linebacker, Walter Shane. And he got just a yard. They'll mark him ahead to the 27. So second down coming up here. Sixth play of the drive coming up from Shoto. This will be their second longest drive of the night. Again, turned the ball over on their opening possession of the second half, which led to a Chinook touchdown. Second time a Bulldog turnover has led to a score this evening. Second down and nine. Ball up to Chinook 27. A snap to Yeager. Linebackers blitz. Pass out of the backfield. Picked off. Throw right to the 40. To the 30. He's got nobody to go get him. 20. 10-5. Touchdown. Touchdown Chinook. Touchdown Cooper Standiford. Took that 50 yards and he read that play all the way. Field coming out of the backfield. Little swing pass out there, and Standiford ran right in the middle of that pass, and it had, he was the only one going that direction when he caught the ball. Nobody had a chance to run him down. So big interception there. And Chinook now builds a big lead. If they can get the conversion here, we'll go to a three-score lead, and that's going to be big in this ball game. We come to the halfway point of the third quarter. So Bell is in. Two receivers to the left side, running out of time here.
They'll get the snap and throws the ball.

0: status of feet of the intended receiver, McKenzie, just to get that quick fake handoff and snap throw out to the left side. He threw it into the ground. The pass is incomplete, so it is now a 16-point lead, so technically still a two-possession lead for Chinook. Timeout with 5:36 to go in the third. We break for a minute. It's Chinook 24 and Shoto 8.
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0: Kickoff being returned by Gebhardt. He got the ball to three. Up the middle, but good defense down the field by Chinook will limit the return to about the 18. And in on the special teams for Chinook, Ben Murnion, a junior at 195. And Shoto will have the football at the 18 with the first down. Four turnovers now for Shoto this afternoon. Two fumbles, two interceptions. And again, Trent Taylor, the starting quarterback for the season for Shoto, injured last week. He's got a little cart to hold up his right leg as he pushes his way around out downfield. So Rush Yeager, quarterback, has the snap of the 18. First down, going to run to his left, going to take it himself. Takes on a linebacker and got to the 20, got tripped up there. That's Ryan Bell with a good one-on-one tackle on the play. So a gain of three for Yeager. Second down on the tackle. And that's, 47 yards on 10 carries for Rush Yeager tonight. Dylan Peebles runs onto the field for Shoto as a receiver. Shoto player, I think that's Dylan Field on this near sideline, kind of stretching out his leg a little bit on this near side. Takes his helmet off. Second down and seven for Shoto at their own 21. Three-man defensive front for Chinook. Snap to Yeager. Drops back. Pocket collapses. He steps up, throws, and the ball's incomplete. And again, the defender had a better chance to catch that ball at the 32. And Ryan Bell had it come to him. Stepped in front of the receiver running the post up the middle of the field. The receiver in front of the free safety. Pass goes incomplete. And now Rush Yeager throwing the football, and officially tonight, 7 of 16. So third down and seven here. And again, Shoto had a rough night on third down. Clock stopped at 5:15 to go here in the third. Rain comes back as Yeager gets the snap at the 21. Rush from the right side, throws the ball. Ball caught at the 25. Up near the first down, just out to the first down marker. And that's Dax Yeager with the catch on that side. Standiford and Barrett on the tackle. But that is enough for the first down. Move the chains out to the 29. And Shoto succeeds on third down. Dax Yeager's second catch tonight for 20 yards. See the umbrellas come out once again. Shoto's got the football at the 29. Referees started to cover the ball, but Shoto's coming up to the line of scrimmage, so he backs away. Peebles, one of two receivers out to the right side in the set this time. On first down, snap to Yeager. Runs to his right. The rush is in there. He's going to have it back at the 25. Chinook really got through the defensive line that time. Charging through defensively. They push by, two of the defensive linemen, Julian Powell and Wrangler Skoyan. And Yeager dropped back at the 25. He'll lose 4 yards on the play. First time Chinook's really been able to get that kind of a push defensively tonight. Shoto's had three or four of those. But the Beaters just won all the battles that time. And it was straight up 3-on-3. Second down, two receivers to the left for Shoto. Snap to Yeager, inside handoff. Hodgkins hit at the line, bounces off that tackle, fights forward a couple more. Dandiford right in the defensive middle was able to hit him at the line of scrimmage. Hodgkins bounced off that, but only got forward for a couple as Dandiford stayed with the play and got him defensively. And so a third and 12 coming up now for Shoto. Again, interception return for a touchdown added to another score for the Chinook team has them up 24-8 now with 3:50 to go in the third quarter. Shoto looking at third down and 12 from their own 27. Yeager in the shotgun, running back with him. Yeager gets the snap, drops back, sets his foot, comes long up the middle of the field and overthrows the receiver by about 10 yards. Dylan Peebles, the intended receiver that time, and pretty much step for step with him defensively, that was Drake or Hayden Barrett. Yeager just wound up and threw that ball from center field and just didn't work out. So another punt coming up for the Shoto team tonight. Fourth punt if they do indeed kick the football from their own 27. Out there for Shoto's Payson Naylor, junior at 155. He's played a little bit receiver in that last cut of down. And so Shoto fourth and 12. Kick coming up here. Not a much of a rush. He's going to run the football. Try to make a move. Made one defender miss. Has a second guy coming up on the 30. Will not be anywhere near the first down. But again, Chinook really has not rushed the kicker tonight. So he thought, why not? And maybe he was told by the coach, go ahead and run the football. But Powell and Alish making the tackle. He got 5 yards, but needed 12. And so Chinook's going to get good field position and a chance to really maybe break the game open now at 3:27 to go in the third quarter at the Shoto 32. Bell in quarterback at the rein. Inside handoff on first down. Trying to bounce to the outside. Runner going to the right. He's not going to get back to the line of scrimmage. Little misdirection that time with Alish, but Shoto's defensive front was right there to stretch out the play, and Ryder Hitchcock with another good play defensively. Football going to be back at the 34, so a loss of 2. Alish has 2 touchdowns running the football, but otherwise has about 0 yards on the day. Second down and 12. They're going to send McKenzie over to the right side as a receiver this time, and now Barrett going to go that side as well. They just can't seem to get this formation right, but Bell's got him lined up. Second out of 12, they're going to snap the ball, run to the right side, hits the ball ahead, and this is Barrett, I think, or the running back down to the 30. That is Barrett, who ran the football to the 20. Once they finally got him figured out what side he's supposed to be running on, and they've got blindside block called against Chinook. Well, that was 15 yards earlier today, and 15 yards. If it is 15 yards from the 32, we'll push the ball back into Chinook territory. And this is going to be 15 yards. Taking a major penalty against the Beaters tonight. The line to gain is the 22 of Shoto. And so they're looking at second down and but 25. Down to 2:30 to go here in the third quarter in the rain. Chinook leading. And we've got a whistle and a timeout's going to be called here. We'll take the timeout this time. 2:24 to go in the third. The score is Chinook 24 and Shoto 8.
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1: Chinook gets set to come offensively. He's watching the Shoto cheerleaders cheer to what's left of the crowd that's not headed to their vehicles in the rain here. Second down and 25 for Chinook back in their own territory. It's a 33. They've got to get to the Shoto 22 for a first down. Snap. Pitch the ball ahead to Barrett. He's going to run to the right. Couple of blocks. 35. Makes the man miss. Going to get caught from behind as he's trying to make another man miss and wait for a block and got pushed forward to the 40. In on the play. Looks like Payson Naylor was there defensively along with Jesse Gephardt for Shoto. That'll go as a completion and the first one to Barrett on the night for 7 yards. And so now third down and long coming up here. Right at the 40. Again, third and 18 coming up. Man in motion right to left. The snap, handoff, and Hollis jumped over a man at the line of scrimmage. Came forward for about 5 yards. Got spun around then and tossed down by, I believe, Dax Jaeger. Dylan Peebles was also there. And a gain of about five. So fourth down coming up here. Chinook also has not had a lot of luck on fourth down or third down tonight. They made one. Shuttle's also made one. And the Beaters, who don't show punt formation, but they do quick kick out of their regular set. Fourth and 13 from the Shuttle 35. Bell looking out at his two receivers on the left side. Motions out that way. And we got a whistle and the flag down. And the illegal procedure is the call. Not so sure Chinook had enough people on the line of scrimmage on that play. So this may change. Fourth and 13 to fourth and 18 back at midfield now. Let's see if Chinook plays field position in the rain and tries to set Shoto back, or if they go ahead and go for it and take their chances on giving the ball to Shoto at midfield. Well, the teams have had good field position. They've scored tonight. Fourth and 18 from the 40. Bell gets the snap. He's going to kick it. Shoto didn't have anybody really back on the play. The ball will bounce down inside the 15. Shoto had a man running down the sideline of that play, and the ball landed near him. That's Gephardt with Barrett running down the field. They're going to mark it out of bounds at the 13, so it's a 27-yard punt. And with 57 or 55 seconds to go here in the third quarter, Shoto again has not-so-good field position. Back at the own 13. So Coach Jones playing a little strategy here as we come to the end of the third quarter. Shoto in the huddle right now. One touchdown today on a Blake Hotchkiss 1 yard touchdown run on a 9-play drive. Shoto to the line of scrimmage. Rush Jaeger in the shotgun. Bunch formation here, and they're going to give it to Jaeger and let him run to the outside. Gets up to the 15, out of bounds. Player's kind of sliding on the wet grass out of bounds on that side. Jamison Nordbo, we haven't called his name in a long time, just the way the offense has gone, helping to defend that play, along with Julian Powell. A gain of four for Jaeger. Brings up second down. Jaeger, 47 yards on 12 carries by my unofficial count. Out of bounds, the clock stops the clock. So Shoto second down and six from the 17. Knee-high snap to Jaeger. Hand off up the middle. Gephardt trying to break a tackle. Got grabbed by the jersey and spun around. Good strong hands by the Chinook defender. And that's Carter Ollis, who started to get up and ended. I think he slipped trying to plant his foot to try to help him up. And now he's going to stay on the ground and they blow a whistle. Ball is down at the 19. Play stopped, I believe, for the man down on the field. Carter's going to get helped up here. Now he's going to have to come out to the sideline, and he will limp over to the sideline. So 2 yards for Gephardt on the run. Going to bring up third and four. 36 seconds to go in the third quarter. Again, Shoto starting the season with a 12-6 loss against Fort Benton last week, where they lost their quarterback, Trent Taylor. Then they have this tough game here today. They have another tough game. They go to Cascade here in just a couple weeks. And they talk about a couple teams there that are going to be battling for playoff positioning.

0: The Yanker had run over to the sideline during the injury timeout to get the play, and he calls the play and brings the team out of the huddle. Third down and four. Peebles to the right side. I believe that's Naylor over to the left side, and the snap to Yeager. Rolling to his right, throws the ball. A ball on the flat, caught, the receiver driven out of bounds. Zach Yeager driven out by Jamison Norco out to the 26, but that will move the chain and a first down. So good plan there as they get just a simple out pattern along the sideline. Yeager gets 8 yards. And another successful third down on Yeager's third catch of the night. Out to the 27th. Clock going to run here, and that'll run out time since it's the third quarter. Umpire puts the football down, but that won't matter as the quarter comes to an end. Shota will have the ball and a drive going on their second set of downs as we come back to start the fourth quarter. We'll take a 1 minute timeout here with our score at the end of the third. It's Chinook 24 and Shota 8.
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0: Offense numbers through three quarters still favor Shoto, according to what I've added up. 180 yards in total offense to Chinook's 130. But Chinook has a special teams touchdown and a defensive touchdown today. And that's a big difference right now. 24-8. Chinook is 0-for-4 in conversion tries. Shoto's got one touchdown and one successful conversion. So it's a two-possession lead at 16 points here. Shoto's got the ball, first down and 10 from their own 27. Two receivers to the left, one to the right. Low snap. Yeager had to pick that ball up off the ground. Or check that, that's Gebhardt to pick the ball off the ground. And he put his knee down as he did pick it up, and that's going to be a loss back to the 22. So, wet football, rain continues. And the field's in really good shape. But it's wet. Second down and 15, Shoto's to the line quickly. Yeager back in the 22, sends a man in motion. Three receivers now to the left side. Yeager gets the snap, has time. Steps up, throws over the middle. Peebles catches. 35-yard line, 40. Gets by a man of the 30 inside. A man trips over a man of the 20 to the 10. Flag is down. Peebles is into the end zone for a touchdown. But again, we got a flag down at about the 16. It would be a 58-yard touchdown, but likely to have a defensive call on this one, or an offensive call. They are already talking with Cooper Standiford. And the rain coming down pretty good right now. The referees will make the call. Randy Hofstad, who has weathered many a storm in his day, and it's an illegal use of hands downfield. So it's still a good completion and a lot of yards on the play, but the play will be called back. 10 yards from where the flag was thrown. So to the 26. So Shoto's still getting 18, still getting 32 yards out of the play. They've got the first down, but now looking at the Chinook territory, the touchdown is called back. And Shoto's got it at the Chinook 26. Two receivers to the left side, outside the numbers on this side. Yeager to get the snap on first down. Hands the ball off. Gebhardt straight up the middle. 25-yard line. Breaks the leg tackle down to the 20. And he will get swallowed up there by Jamison Nordbo. Solid tackle by the Nordbull. Wrapped him up after a gain of six. So second down here. Five carries by my unofficial count, 19 yards for Jesse Gebhardt this afternoon, the junior at 170. Again, early in the fourth quarter now, Chinook leading 24-8. We're inside 10:45 to go here. Second down and four for Shoto at the Chinook 20. Yeager at the snap. Low snap, picks it up about shin high, throws the ball out to the left, it's picked off. Inside 15, down to the 20, up the sideline, 30-yard line. They'll just get out of bounds there. That, I believe, is Carter Ellis, who picked off the ball and did not want any part of Dax Yeager, who was trying to catch up with him on the play. So another drive into Chinook territory ends in a turnover. Five turnovers for Shoto on the day. I believe they said they had four last week. And Chinook will have the football at 10:27 to go in the fourth at their own 39. Actually, they're going to move it back to the 36 where he went out of bounds. So they're readjusting the chains on the far side. Chinook coming out of the huddle, and they overran what is now the line of scrimmage. They're going to put it back at the 35. So Chinook, with the rain continuing here, with a football. And again, a chance to kind of break it open here. The snap, hand off up the middle. McKenzie to the outside, 40-yard line. One man to beat on the outside. He's taken down at the 37. Gebhardt with a good open field tackle there, but McKenzie got eight on first down. Patrick McKenzie. I'm sure I get his name right. Eight carries on the night now. He's also caught two passes, 34 yards rushing for McKenzie. Back into Shoto territory now at the 37, second down and two coming up here as Bell gets him to the line of scrimmage. Nordbo with three catches in the first half, has not caught a ball in the second half yet. All on the left side. Tight end slides along the line in motion, snap it on second down, trying to get to the outside. McKenzie stiff arms the man back behind the line of scrimmage, but he'll go down behind the line. Got grabbed by the shoulder, and Dax Yeager hussed him out of bounds for a loss of a couple on the play. Loss goes back to the 39. I think the play stayed in bounds. So it brings up third and four now, still in Shoto territory at the 39. Again, two offensive touchdowns for Chinook, both belonging to Carter Ellis. Touchdown runs of 1 and 3 yards. An interception return for a touchdown and a kickoff return for a touchdown. That one by Jamison Nordbo. Cooper Standiford had the touchdown interception. And here's on third down and a handoff up the middle going nowhere. Shoto bottled that up as Ellis tried to run, and Shoto had three linebackers smashed up that play. Hodgkiss and Hitchcock all in there, plus a flag in the middle of the field. And they will call a hold against Chinook. And I think Shoto's going to decline this penalty. That is the choice here. So they will lose yardage. So Chinook had second and two. Now they've got fourth and six. The football back at their own 39. Need to get the ball to the Shoto 35, basically right in front of where you are. So you'll have a good look at the first down marker as Shoto shuffles the defense here. Chinook lines up on fourth and six. The snap to Bell, and he kicks it. Shoto had nobody back deep. Bell bounces the ball to the 10 and just kind of stopped and rolled back a little bit there. Nice 9-iron by Bell, and he'll down it at about the 13. Nordbo was the person to stop the football. And again, Shoto's going to get stuck with tough field position and 8:27 to go here in the rain in the fourth quarter. So another good punt by Bell, 28 yards. It actually went a little farther than that, but then went backwards. Five punts for Bell on the night. Rush Yeager runs out from the sideline to the huddle. He gathers his group of eight on the field. And Shoto will start from the 13. Now, Dax Yeager is the receiver all on his own. Davison Nordbo lines up with him on this near side. On first down, Yeager takes the snap, drops back to his five, plants his foot, throws the football, and it goes incomplete at the 35. That might have slipped out of his hand as he went to throw the football, and attended

underthrown by about 10 yards. So second down on the incompletion. Clock stops with 8:21 to go here in the fourth quarter. Yeager lines them up again. Now two receivers on each side. Second down and 10. Yeager checks his wristband, sends a man in motion from right to left, and Ray Yeager is going to run it on second and 10 behind three receivers on that side, cuts it back up the middle, spins across the 15, gets up almost to the 20. Hollish on the tackle, got help from Barrett. And they're looking at about 5 yards where they put it down. Shoto's kind of in a hurry up here. And this will be third and 5 from the 18. Again, two receivers to each side. Yeager by himself, sends the man in motion to the left, three receivers on the left. Yeager gets the step, rush comes up the middle, throws the ball, incomplete at the 25. Tried to throw it to Dylan Peebles, but again, the defender in a little better position that time, and Cooper Standiford went down to his knees to try to catch that ball, but was unsuccessful. And so fourth down. Shoto may be in, don't have much to lose position here, down 16. They need to get to the 23 for a first down, the fourth and 5. And it looks like, unless they're going to quick kick it, they're going to go for it here. Two receivers right, one to the left. Yeager claps his hands and hands the ball off. They hand the ball up the middle, and this is Hodgkiss fighting for yardage, and he didn't get there. Got out to the 21, but Chinook stayed at home nicely defensively, and another good defensive play. Go say Standiford, but that's actually 44. And so that's Walter Shays. So Shoto went for it. One of those, you got to take chances when you're down like that. But they came up short on fourth down. And so Chinook will have the ball, 7:50 to go in the fourth quarter. The defense has played pretty well for Shoto, but they're going to have to make another stand here at the 21 of the Bulldogs. Ryan Bell at quarterback, stands back in the shotgun, gets the snap, inside handoff on first down, and runner hit behind the backfield, going to lose yardage. Tried to cut it out to the left side, but again, a good push defensively against Alish, and they're going to lose two, and again, Dax Yeager led the way for the Shoto defense. So Alish loses a couple. Chinook could be more than happy to just run the football three times here, maybe four, and just continue to run the clock. They've lost yardage on each of their last three plays. And it's second down and 12 from the Shoto 23. Chinook up 24-8. Bell with a shotgun. Takes the snap. Fakes the handoff to Alish. Gets back to the line of scrimmage. Took contact high. And that really slowed him down to start there. And again, Max Yeager in on the play. Another player for Shoto was in there. That might have been Gebhardt. And Bell went down at the 24. So he'll lose a yard. And so third down. Dax Yeager comes off the field now for Shoto. And Ryder Hitchcock is in, the junior at 170. He'll play the left side defensive end, it looks like here. They go with a three-man defensive line on third and 13. Bell gets the snap, drops back, rush comes from his left, throws the ball, ball caught. Nordbo's got it inside the 20, down to about the 15, short of the first down. But a completion for positive yardage. Rush Yeager was on the tackle defensively, along with Jesse Gebhardt. So a gain of 8 down to the 16. And Nordbo's second or fourth catch of the day. Short of the first down. And it's fourth and about 5 coming up for Chinook. From the Shoto 16. Clock runs inside 6 minutes to go in the fourth quarter. Peters lead 24-8. Shoto's had decent yards offensively, but 5 turnovers tonight. 2 fumbles, 3 interceptions. Here's 4th and 5. 2 receivers left for Chinook. Bell in the shotgun now sends a man in motion. Bell starts to run left away from the man in motion. Cuts up the middle. Gets inside the 15. Down to the 13. He's short of the first down. Dax Yeager back out there defensively to make the tackle along with Blake Hodgkiss. But they got field position, but did not get the first down. And a flag is down at the end of the play. Delay of game is the call against the Shoto defense at the end of the play.

0: So they are, well, the referees got some comments to the Shoto coaching staff on that side. And let's see him walk off. It should be 5 yards delay of game, your regular delay of game. And they're going to put the football at the 8. Shoto's not had that many penalties. Well, I think just the one penalty here in the second half. But they've got to do something with poor field position again. Football at their own 8 and 5:33 to go in the fourth quarter. Football on KZIN, Shelby, Conrad, and Cutbank, a Town Square Media Station, and KRYK 101.1 Chinook. KRYK Chinook had a timeout called, so we'll break for a minute. 5:33 to go in the fourth quarter. With this timeout, it's Chinook 24 and Shoto 8.
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0: Out of the timeout, Shoto with the football now at their 8. One big play, and they're kind of back in the ball game. They're only down by 16. Here's the snap. Low snap goes between Jaeger's feet, and he has to pick it up at the 2. A low snap that skidded on the grass, and Rush was not able to just pick it up. And on that play, trying to get out of the way more or less, Jesse Gebhardt is low getting up, and he will come to the sideline. And Blake Hodgkiss will come back in. Forward progress, it looks like, going to be at the 3, but a bad break for Shoto on first down. So second down from about the 3. As light rain continues, the band hanging around. We're inside 5 minutes to go in the fourth quarter. Shoto again down 24-8 here. And Rush Jaeger stands at his own end zone on this first down play. Takes the snap, hands the ball off inside, and this is a run up to about the 5. And Dylan Peebles in motion on the play. Got a pass forward and got a yard. So Peebles, 5 catches on the night. He had that for a touchdown pass. It was called back because of a penalty. They got good yard. He's gotten into Chinook territory. But again, the penalty negated the touchdown. So Shoto's got just the 1 tonight. That was a Blake Hodgkiss 1 yard run after a 9-play drive. 3rd and 14 now for Shoto. The football back at their 4. Good time to look for Dax Jaeger. Snap is to Rush Jaeger. Go back to the goal line. Throws the ball over the middle. Ball caught by Dylan Peebles, but he had to go to his knees to make the catch. So he's down at about the 8. Let's see. You know, we first of all got to look, was that a catch or did they wave it off? Because all the referees kind of hanging around the line of scrimmage. The umpire, I guess that's going to be a catch and a 3-yard gain, which will bring up 4th and about 12. Hadford runs off the field, or Hadlock, I'm sorry, Cody Hadlock for Shoto, coach's boy on the offensive line. And on 4th and 11, Shoto's going to punt the ball. Gebhardt stands 5 yards deep in the end zone, getting ready to kick. The line of scrimmage is the 9. Ball bounces back to Gebhardt. This time a rush. Gebhardt gets the kick away, and it's a pretty good one. Lance is at the 40, rolls inside the Chinook 30, down to about the 27. So on a second punt tonight where he's had a pretty good roll on the play. And they punt the ball 33. That is his 46-yard kick. That would be the best punt of the night. So Chinook certainly did not get the field position they had hoped for, but they've got the clock down to 3:07. 3:07, and the football to be at the 20, now about the 29, when the umpire puts the ball down, keeping the ball in the towel right now as the light rain continues. Fans are pretty loyal, staying in the stands here. Food must be really good. First down for Chinook at their own 28. Bell gets the snap, inside handoff, Olish. Tried to cut it back to the right where there was an opening, but he's grabbed at the 30, and he'll be brought down about the 33. But good positive yardage on first down. Gephardt on the bottom of the pile for the Shoto team. And they'll give him about 5 yards out to the 33. Carter Olish has 2 rushing touchdowns tonight for Chinook. Clock runs down, inside 2:40 to go here. Shoto not taking any timeouts. Down by 2 major scores and 2 conversions, 24-8. Receiver to the near side. That is Hayden Barrett on this near side. Jamison Nordbo to the far side. 2nd and 5. Low snap by Bell. Hand off, and this is McKenzie, I think, and he's trying to get up the middle. No, it's Alish again. Runs the ball to the 35, but goes down. Jason Naylor is about on defense for the Shoto team. A little more on the field here in the second half. So a gain of 1 yard. And 3rd down and about 4 coming up. Chinook trying to get the football onto the C at midfield for the Shoto team. 3rd and about 4 with inside 2 minutes now to go here in the 4th quarter. Bell stands back at the 30. Shoto backs out of a blitz. Hand off, Olish going left side. Slams into the line. The line slams back. Rugby scrum at the 35, and that will end the play. Olish might have fallen forward to the 36, and they are going to give him that yard. Nope, they're not. Marking back at the 35. So it's 1 yard, and with that, Shoto is going to take a timeout. We'll break here with 1:28 to go in the 4th. A 1 minute timeout with the score, Chinook 24 and Shoto 8.
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0: So 4th and 3 coming up now for Chinook. Football at the 35. Will they again play for field position? See if Shoto puts anybody back defensively. It doesn't look like they're going to. 4th and 3 at the 35. Ryan Bell has punted 5 times tonight. Stands at the 30, and he will quickly kick it away. Not a lot on that kick that time, and it dies in the grass at the 20. Chinook will doubt it there. The ball had stopped rolling. They could have stopped the clock at any time on that. Or blow the whistle dead. 25-yard punt for Bell, but he did his job. Pushed Shoto back to their own 20, and the Bulldogs will have 1:20 to go here in the 4th quarter, and I believe they're down to 1 timeout.
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1: Went by him, picked it back up at the 10. Chinook had come through defensively and stopped the play back there. And so now we do have a timeout, but we'll keep it here. In fact, we'll just take it all the way down from here. If Quinn wants to set up our last commercials of the evening, click out everything else, we'll just go straight to our end of game commercials from this point. So the football down at the 10 after that miscue on the snap. Second down and 20 now for Shoto. And it's just been that kind of night for the Bulldogs for the second week in a row. Again, playing without Trent Taylor, the sophomore quarterback injured last week in the fourth quarter against Fort Benton. And he's going to be out most of the rest of the regular season. Rushaker gets him to the line at the 5-yard line. Two receivers right. The ball's at the 10. And now man in motion field. As Jaeger gets the snap, drops back to the goal line. Here comes the rush. Jaeger's going to wind up and throw it long. It's a wobbly pass, and it's intercepted at the 38. Chinook's defender trying to run forward to the 35. Field eventually wrestles down Jamison Nordbo, who intercepted the football, I believe his second interception of the evening. And it's just been that kind of night. Four interceptions for Shoto here in the second half. Six turnovers in all for the Shoto team. And now Chinook with 53 seconds, and I think Shoto's out of timeout. So it's take a knee time, and for the first time tonight, Ryan Bell gets behind center. Bell takes the knee, takes the snap, and puts his knee down, and Shoto does not challenge the line of scrimmage. And we're down to 42 seconds. Chinook will huddle up. Once we get inside 40, that would be the last snap of the night. Bell will again line up in the victory formation, takes the snap, puts the knee down at 32, and the clock will be allowed to run out from here. Shoto cannot stop the clock, not that I think in the rain they really want to at this point, as they're down 16 points. And that'll be it. The clock counting down to 20 seconds now. For the second week in a row, there has been rain in Shoto. Maybe not the steady rain that we've had tonight. They had lightning issues last week against Fort Benton. Nothing to worry about in that regard this evening. It's just wet. And the fans will be very happy to get home and dry out. But the fans have hung in here nicely tonight on both sides of the field. And thank them very much. Could have made a little money renting out an umbrella if I'd have brought it with me here tonight. But did not do so. And the time has run out and Chinook is a winner. The Beaters go to 2-0 on the season. Shoto is 0-2. That definitely has playoff implications when you've got stuff still down the road, and we talked about Cascade on the schedule here in a couple weeks' time. Let's take a one-minute timeout, and we'll start our wrap-up for tonight's game. Our final score in this contest, it was Chinook 24 and Shoto 8.
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1: Our wrap up for tonight's game, as Chinook wins the ball game by a score of 24-8. Beaters got on the board first on the first play of the second quarter on a 1-yard touchdown run by Carter Olish. The conversion was no good, but Chinook wrapped up a playoff of a Shoto turnover, a fumble that gave them the football at the 15, and five plays later they were in the end zone to take the lead. Shoto answered back on a 9-yard touchdown drive. It was ended by a Blake Hotchkiss 1-yard touchdown run. Shoto was successful twice on fourth down after being given the ball on a good punt return at the Chinook 25, and they were able to get it in on the

0: end zone, and the two-point conversion was good. It was 8-6 at that time on a run by Rush Yeager. But the next play, the kickoff, followed Jamison Nordbo, took it 70 yards for a touchdown from the near side hash mark to the far sideline and down the sideline on a race. The point, extra point, no good, but it was 12-8 Chinook again, and that's the score at halftime. And Chinook got the football back as Shoto threw an interception on the third play of the second half, and the Beaters converted from the Shoto 31, a four-play touchdown drive. It was Alish again on a three-yard touchdown run this time. The extra point again, no good at 18-8. And then the Shoto driving back into Chinook territory. A pass just a simple out of the backfield look for Dylan Field. And a little lob to the sideline that Cooper Sandiford saw the entire way. Ran it underneath and picked it off. And he had a 10-yard head start on everybody. Took it 50 yards for the touchdown. The extra point again, no good. That Chinook didn't need those two-point conversions tonight. Shoto got just the one score, and Chinook wins by a score of 24-8. We'll have the numbers on the game, rushing and passing, coming up for you after another one-minute timeout with our final score again tonight, Chinook 24 and Shoto 8.
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0: Again, the interesting statistic on the night, when you consider the whole thing, Shoto had more yardage than Chinook did on the evening, but the Beaters able to take advantage of short fields. Shoto had bad field position just about the entire night. When they did score a touchdown, they started in Chinook territory. The only time I think they started in Beater territory tonight, took advantage with six Shoto turnovers. Big difference in this contest as the Beaters win by a score of 24-8. In the game for Shoto, I have 105 yards rushing distributed among four different players. Rush Yeager was the leader, and that included two bad snaps at the end where they went backwards. 32 yards on 16 carries for Yeager on the evening. And Blake Hodgkiss, 41 yards. It was on eight carries. And Jesse Gebhardt, five carries, 19 yards. Dylan Field, two carries, 13 yards. It adds up to 105 for Shoto. Yeager throwing the football unofficially 12 of 25, 105 yards. And the top receiver, Dylan Peebles, six catches on the evening for 51 yards. Dax Yeager, three catches, 28 on the evening. 210 yards in total offense for the Shoto team. They punted the ball four times. I counted them for six penalties altogether. But again, the big number, six turnovers, a huge part of tonight's game. For Chinook, I have them for 68 yards rushing the football. Carter Alish, two touchdown runs tonight, but otherwise 8 yards on 11 carries. And Patrick McKenzie, 9 carries and 32 yards. Ryan Bell running the football, 28 yards on 11 carries. That included a sack on the night. And Bell throwing the football 9 of 14 for 85 yards. Top receiver Jamison Nordbo caught 4 for 39. So Chinook, 68 yards rushing, 85 yards passing, 153 yards in total offense. Again, to Shoto's 210. But again, Shoto had a long field almost all night. Chinook had two offensive touchdowns on drives of 15 and 31 yards, a defensive touchdown, and a special teams touchdown. That's why they didn't need many yards to go ahead and get the win tonight. We'll wrap it up for you in 1 minute with our final score from Shoto tonight. It was the Chinook Beaters 24 and the Shoto Bulldogs 8.
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0: Makers not kind to Shoto to start the season with two big games. Fort Benton and Chinook gave him two home games to do it, but then throw in an injury to your quarterback, Trent Taylor, again out with an injury that'll keep him out probably most of the rest of the regular season. He might get in for the last week or two, I'm told, but we'll have to wait and see how his recovery comes. In the meantime, Rush Yeager's doing a good job at quarterback, but four interceptions tonight to didn't help, and Chinook's defense played pretty solid, forced Choto into long yardage situations throughout the night. And the Chinook's made two trips down this direction now to start the season. Two road games, winning last week at Sims, winning here tonight against Choto. They're due for a home game coming up here next week. So we thank you very much for joining us. And again, for Choto, 0-2 to start. It gets a little easier next week, but in Cascade in 2 weeks, and that will be a challenge, and again, a big game in terms of making the playoffs here in the Northern B Division. Of course, both these teams staring at belts sometime down the road as the season goes on. I want to thank all of your sponsors who have helped make our trip to Shoto tonight possible, and thank you to those folks for making it so you didn't have to be out in the rain tonight to still enjoy football on KRYK and KZIM. Our thank yous to Quinn for producing and directing tonight. I'm Gary Gooden, leaving you from Shoto with a final score in Northern C8 player football. It was Chinook 24 and Shoto 8.
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5: 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That's Patrick McKenzie at the 5 and into the end zone for the touchdown.
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8: ABC News, I'm Dave Packer. After days of deliberation, the judge in the Lindsey Clancy trial declaring a mistrial after the jury came back deadlocked for the third time. Clancy has admitted to killing her three children, but she says she was not responsible due to suffering from postpartum psychosis. The Iran war, not a big thing and not a war, said President Trump at the White House today.
9: Well, I'll tell you what, a lot of people don't call it a war. I call it a military conflict because it's small potatoes for us. It's not a big thing. We did Venezuela and we did this.
8: But it is a big thing for drivers. The stalemate over the Strait of Hormuz helping gas prices surge to an average of $4.15 a gallon. That's an all-time September record, says Gas Buddy. A federal judge tonight appears to be giving the National Park Service approval to conduct the planned excavation work related to President Trump's triumphal arch. But she said also that she has a new 24-hour notice requirement before any other work is done at that site. This is ABC News.
10: Montana Fish, Wildlife, and Parks offices are hosting a bear spray disposal event throughout September as part of Bear Aware Month. State wildlife officials warn that expired, damaged, or partially used bear spray

0: the Region 6 headquarters on Airport Road. Participants who drop off old canisters during September can also enter a drawing to win a Bear Spray storage canister. The Havre City Council met on Tuesday, September 1st and Wednesday the 2nd for its regular session and to finalize the fiscal year 2027 budget. On Tuesday night, the council approved a special property tax assessment for properties with unpaid charges for nuisance weed control. Next, the council approved Mayor Wade Bitz's appointments of Stephen Johnson and Nathan Courtnage to the City Council Health Board, alongside Councilman Mitchell Dolfe and Mayor Bitz to the board's governing body, which requires elected official representation. The council also approved two city draws, one for Water Phase 3 PER and another for Montana Main Street. Additionally, a request from the Havre Chamber of Commerce for a street closure during the Festival Days weekend tribute concert in Town Square was unanimously approved. Tuesday's meeting concluded with an opening hearing of the fiscal year 2027 budget, after which the council recessed until Wednesday the 2nd. Keep listening to New Media Broadcaster stations for further updates on that meeting. Keep up with all your news, local sports, community events, and more on our website, HighlineToday.com. 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
1: You've finally worked up the courage to ask her the big question. You've been searching for the perfect way to tell her how you feel. 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A diamond says it all. J.M. 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
2: Your Weather Command forecast. Tonight, partly cloudy, 20% chance of evening rain showers, low near 50. Northwest wind 5 to 15 miles per hour. Tomorrow, sunny, high in the upper 70s, north wind 5 to 15 miles per hour. Tomorrow night, partly cloudy with a slight chance of rain showers in the evening, mostly cloudy with a 50% chance of rain showers and slight chance of thunderstorms after midnight, low in the mid-50s.
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9: 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The most recognized exhibit is that of Leo. 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

0: don't mourn the loss of summer. I mean, you don't have to be all sweaty and sticky anymore. It was hot across the country. And no more fat guys in Speedos.
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1: ABC News, I'm Dave Packer. The judge declaring a mistrial in the Lindsay Clancy murder case, this after the Massachusetts Supreme Court blocked a last-ditch effort from her attorney to remove a holdout juror. Clancy's lead attorney, Kevin Reddington, affirmed Clancy's prepared should the DA decide to move ahead with another trial.
2: Judge Sullivan is indicating that we're looking at sometime in the fall, and she'll be ready.
1: In Nepal, two men have been found alive 9 days after that catastrophic landslide devastated Nepal and Tibet. Rescuers pulled the man from a narrow hole in the ground, the flash flooding now known to have killed more than 1,200 people. The U.S. economy adding 162,000 jobs last month, far more than analysts had expected. A federal prosecutor in Texas announcing the arrest of two men, one a former Immigration Services officer, on charges in a multi-year scheme to receive illegal payments in exchange for expediting immigration applications. This is ABC News.
3: Montana Fish, Wildlife, and Parks offices are hosting a bear spray disposal event throughout September as part of Bear Aware Month. State wildlife officials warn that expired, damaged, or partially used bear spray canisters pose a safety risk and should not be thrown in standard household trash. Bear spray generally has a shelf life of 3 to 4 years, and residents are encouraged to check their canisters for expiration dates. In Region 6, residents can drop off their old canisters at two designated locations. In Havre, the FWP field office on Highway 2 East will accept canisters Monday through Friday between 10 a.m. and 2 p.m. And in Glasgow, items are accepted Monday through Friday from 8 a.m. to 5 p.m. at the FWP Region 6 headquarters on Airport Road. Participants who drop off old canisters during September can also enter a drawing to win a bear spray storage canister. The Havre City Council met on Tuesday, September 1st, and Wednesday, the 2nd, for its regular session and to finalize the fiscal year 2027 budget. On Tuesday night, the council approved a special property tax assessment for properties with unpaid charges for nuisance weed control. Next, the council approved Mayor Wade Bitz's appointments of Stephen Johnson and Nathan Courtnage to the City Council Health Board, alongside Councilman Mitchell Dolfay and Mayor Bitz to the board's governing body, which requires elected official representation. The council also approved two city draws, one for Water Phase 3 PER and another for Montana Main Street. Additionally, a request from the Havre Chamber of Commerce for a street closure during the Festival Days weekend tribute concert in Town Square was unanimously approved. Tuesday's meeting concluded with an opening hearing of the fiscal year 2027 budget, after which the council recessed until Wednesday the 2nd.

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1: You've finally worked up the courage to ask her the big question. You've been searching for the perfect way to tell her how you feel, and you want the moment to be a wonderful memory for the rest of your lives. Leave her speechless with a beautiful diamond engagement ring. 20 years from now, she may not remember exactly what you said, but she will remember the moment. A diamond says it all. J.M. 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

America's sweetheart, Sandra Bullock, is officially Team Alien. She's got a story that's decades old to back it up. Here it comes with the buzz on the way. New and Martin Garrix and Ed Sheeran. It's Repeated. It.

0: you with more hit music. So here, have another.
1: 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And from that day forward, just say, Alexa, open KRYK.

0: Well, the government made it okay to speak up, and Sandra Bullock is doing just that. She says she's convinced UFOs are real. She witnessed strange objects in the sky while she was filming in St. Martin during the mid-90s. She was on Kylie Kelce's podcast and said, you know, the government release, these documents are very similar. The pilot sightings made her feel more comfortable sharing what she saw. I'm Hayden, and that's The Buzz.
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0: you've been working hard, summer has been difficult, and you just want to get away for Labor Day or do whatever you want, but your friends or family, somebody's getting married. 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
16: 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Your Weather Command forecast. Tonight, partly cloudy, 20% chance of evening rain showers, low near 50. Northwest wind 5 to 15 miles per hour. Tomorrow, sunny, high in the upper 70s, north wind 5 to 15 miles per hour. Tomorrow night, partly cloudy with a slight chance of rain showers in the evening, mostly cloudy with a 50% chance of rain showers and slight chance of thunderstorms after midnight, low in the mid 50s.
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0: taking it down a notch because we're starting to make our competitors look bad. 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
1: 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And all you say is, Alexa, open KRYK.

0: Dasha, that's Austin. Michelle Branch before that. Remember the duet with Carlos Santana? She redid it with New Radicals. 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
1: ABC News, I'm Dave Packer. The judge of the Lindsay Clancy case declaring a mistrial, the decision coming after 7 days of deliberations during which jurors said three times they couldn't reach a verdict on charges related to the killings of Clancy's three children. Former Kentucky Governor Matt Bevin appeared in court Friday for repeatedly failing to provide financial records in the child support case of his now adult son, Jonah. The attorney representing Jonah called on the court to put the former Republican Kentucky governor behind bars. Judge Angela Johnson agreed.
2: You have done nothing to show the court that you are willing to act in good faith, and I cannot reward that.
1: Sentencing Bevin to 60 days. President Trump announced Friday that he signed two executive orders concerning farmers and ranchers and confirmed that the U.S. was importing beef from Brazil, Argentina, and, quote, a couple of other places. Serena Williams and Venus Williams are out of the U.S. Open women's doubles after losing a match tiebreaker. This is ABC News.
3: The Hill County Commission is seeking county residents to volunteer their time serving on a Hill County board. Commission Chairman Jake Strassel explains.
4: We have a lot of great boards, a lot of great people on our boards, and we're very thankful for them, but we still have board openings in many different areas. So you can see what board positions are available at the Hill County Courthouse. You just swing by the commissioner's office or the clerk and recorder's office. We have those on file right away if you wanted to volunteer your time and serve on some county boards.
3: You can find out about the roles and responsibilities of Hill County boards on the county's website. The Montana Fish and Wildlife Commission has officially set the state's 2026-2027 wolf harvest quota at 300 wolves following nearly 4 hours of intense debate and public comment. The new limit is lower than last year's quota of 452, but higher than the 250 wolf limit originally recommended by wildlife officials. Amid over 2,300 total public comments, the commission unanimously approved a compromise amendment by Commissioner Ian Wargo. The plan divides the 300-wolf quota by region, heavily concentrated in northwest Montana's Region 1 with 131 wolves and Region 2 with 92. Montana's wolf hunting season officially gets underway tomorrow. The Montana Legislature's Water Policy Interim Committee will hold its final meeting of the interim on September 9th in State Capitol Room 303 and online via Zoom. Lawmakers are set to review and potentially finalize several pieces of draft legislation ahead of the 2027 legislative session. The packed agenda also includes final updates on the Fox Hills Hell Creek Aquifer Study, a review of the revised 2026 Water Rights in Montana Handbook, and the final report on the House Joint Resolution 74 Water Reuse Study. Public participation is encouraged. Citizens can submit written testimony online before the meeting or provide verbal comments either in person or remotely. For questions, contact committee staffer Tony Henneman at 406-444-3593.
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1: Your weather command forecast. Tonight, partly cloudy, 20% chance of evening rain showers, low near 50. Northwest wind 5 to 15 miles per hour. Tomorrow, sunny, high in the upper 70s, north wind 5 to 15 miles per hour. Tomorrow night, partly cloudy with a slight chance of rain showers in the evening, mostly cloudy with a 50% chance of rain showers and slight chance of thunderstorms after midnight, low in the mid 50s.
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gosh, I feel like we worked for this weekend, huh? We deserve a long one. Whatever you're doing, keep doing it. Let's have some fun tonight. It's Kendall. That's my plan. Joe Bros and Ella Langley on the way. Take it away, Zara Larson.

0: just had your card read, and it looks like your future will be filled with more of your favorite songs, like this one.
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A new cast of Dancing with the Stars. Some people are not happy with the caliber of dancer because some of them are professional dancers. I don't mind because it is a matchup of two royalty of the dance movies. So we're talking Julia Stiles and Jenna Dewan from Step Up and what's the other movie? It's been a minute. 2001. Anyway, they are both part of season 35. Tatiana Ali, Taylor Hansen from The Boy Band Hansen. Ezra Freck, the Paralympic gold medalist. Figure skating Olympic gold medalist. Amber Glenn, podcaster and comedian Connor Wood, also known as Fibula. Sarah Jane Nader from the reality series The Love Thy Nader. Tyler Cameron from The Bachelorette season 15. Gianna Laurentiis, the chef. Harry Shum Jr. from Glee. Whitney Levitt's husband Connor Levitt from The Secret Lives of Mormon Wives. Guillermo Rodriguez from Jimmy Kimmel Live.

0: Yeah. Who else made the cut? I'll tell you. Coming up.
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18: Your weather command forecast. Tonight, partly cloudy, 20% chance of evening rain showers, low near 50. Northwest wind 5 to 15 miles per hour. Tomorrow, sunny, high in the upper 70s, north wind 5 to 15 miles per hour. Tomorrow night, partly cloudy with a slight chance of rain showers in the evening, mostly cloudy with a 50% chance of rain showers and slight chance of thunderstorms after midnight, low in the mid-50s.
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0: Hill County Commission is seeking county residents to volunteer their time serving on a Hill County board. Commission Chairman Jake Strissel explains.
1: We have a lot of great boards, a lot of great people on our boards, and we're very thankful for them, but we still have board openings in many different areas. So you can see what board positions are available at the Hill County Courthouse. You just swing by the commissioner's office or the clerk and recorder's office. We have those on file right away if you wanted to volunteer your time and serve on some county boards.
0: You can find out about the roles and responsibilities of Hill County boards on the county's website. The Montana Fish and Wildlife Commission has officially set the state's 2026-2027 wolf harvest quota at 300 wolves following nearly 4 hours of intense debate and public comment. The new limit is lower than last year's quota of 452, but higher than the 250 wolf limit originally recommended by wildlife officials. Fish, Wildlife, and Parks biologists base their lower recommendation on a new Montana-specific population model that estimates smaller pack sizes and a lower overall wolf population. Amid over 2,300 total public comments, the commission unanimously approved a compromise amendment by Commissioner Ian Wargo. The plan divides the 300 wolf quota by region, heavily concentrated in Northwest Montana's Region 1 with 131 wolves and Region 2 with 92. Montana's wolf hunting season officially gets underway tomorrow. Northwest Naturals is voluntarily recalling nearly 2,000 pounds of frozen raw cat and dog food due to potential salmonella and listeria contamination. The nationwide recall involves two products, Northwest Naturals frozen chicken recipe for cats in 2-pound bags and Northwest Naturals frozen raw diet for dogs chicken recipe in 6-pound bags. Both bacteria pose serious health risks to pets eating the food and to the owners handling it. Symptoms in humans and animals include fever, nausea, vomiting, and severe diarrhea. This has been a production of New Media Broadcasters.
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4: Your Weather Command forecast. Tonight, partly cloudy, 20% chance of evening rain showers, low near 50. Northwest wind 5 to 15 miles per hour. Tomorrow, sunny, high in the upper 70s, north wind 5 to 15 miles per hour. Tomorrow night, partly cloudy with a slight chance of rain showers in the evening, mostly cloudy with a 50% chance of rain showers and slight chance of thunderstorms after midnight, low in the mid 50s.
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0: People go viral for the silliest reasons. This one is breaking my brain. A guy proposing, should we change the calendar from 12 months to 5 so they're all the same length? What? Yeah. I'll give you the details on that coming up. Let's listen to Sam Smith and Taylor 2. Hang on.
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0: It's Kendall giggling at this post that's gone viral. Someone is saying it's kind of dumb that months are different lengths. 365 should be divided into five equal months of 73 days each. January, April, August, October, and December. It's got a ton of attention. Millions of people saw it, attracted 40,000 likes and comments. And some of the best responses. Someone said, how about 13 months, 28 days each? That's 364. And then New Year's Day is a special break day. How about living through a 73-day jogist would finish people? I feel like February already feels like it's 73 days long sometimes, you know? Reading this made me realize that I'm not the only using my brain to its full potential. Oh, I love it.
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15: Your Weather Command forecast. Tonight, partly cloudy, 20% chance of evening rain showers, low near 50. Northwest wind 5 to 15 miles per hour. Tomorrow, sunny, high in the upper 70s, north wind 5 to 15 miles per hour. Tomorrow night, partly cloudy with a slight chance of rain showers in the evening, mostly cloudy with a 50% chance of rain showers and slight chance of thunderstorms after midnight, low in the mid-50s.
16: 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Good. 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
1: ABC News, I'm Dave Packard. The judge of the Lindsey Clancy case declaring a mistrial, the decision coming after 7 days of deliberations during which jurors said three times they couldn't reach a verdict on charges related to the killings of Clancy's three children. Former Kentucky Governor Matt Bevin appeared in court Friday for repeatedly failing to provide financial records in the child support case of his now adult son, Jonah. The attorney representing Jonah called on the court to put the former Republican Kentucky governor behind bars. Judge Angela Johnson agreed.
2: You have done nothing to show the court that you are willing to act in good faith, and I cannot reward that.
1: Sentencing Bevin to 60 days. President Trump announced Friday that he signed two executive orders concerning farmers and ranchers and confirmed that the U.S. was importing beef from Brazil, Argentina, and, quote, a couple of other places. Serena Williams and Venus Williams are out of the U.S. Open women's doubles after losing a match tiebreaker. This is ABC News.
3: A box elder man who trafficked significant amounts of fentanyl into Montana was sentenced Tuesday to 10 years in prison, followed by 5 years of supervised release, acting U.S. Attorney Mark Steger-Smith said. Leonard Allen Parisian, 63 years of age, pleaded guilty in May earlier this year to possession with intent to distribute fentanyl. The government's alleged in-court documents that Parisian was part of a group trafficking fentanyl on the Rocky Boys Indian Reservation between 2023 and 2025. Law enforcement first learned of Parisian's involvement with the group in spring 2024. An informant told officers that starting in 2020, he supplied fentanyl pills to Parisian's son, Little Al. When Little Al was sent to prison in 2023, the informant began supplying pills to Parisian, known as Big Al, who purchased between 3,000 and 6,000 fentanyl pills at a time. Big Al regularly sent couriers out of state to pick up the fentanyl from the informant. In all, the informant estimated that Big Al purchased between 15,000 and 20,000 fentanyl pills for redistribution in Montana. A flesh-eating pest is threatening American livestock, and federal agents are flying in a unique weapon to stop it. United States Customs and Border Protection is working alongside the USDA to wipe out the New World screwworm, a parasite that can be deadly to livestock, pets, and wildlife. The outbreak has already hit the Southwest with 47 confirmed cases across Texas and New Mexico. To crush the invasion, officials are using the sterile insect technique. CBP has fast-tracked 96 shipments of sterile flies from Panama into Texas airports. When these sterile males mate with wild females, the reproductive cycle stops, shrinking the population. CBP is also training frontline officers, clearing response equipment, and expedited entry for international pilots and mechanics supporting the mission. Authorities urge livestock owners and the public to stay vigilant. If you spot suspected screwworm activity, report it immediately to local animal health officials or through CBP's online portal. This has been a production of New Media Broadcasters.
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7: Your Weather Command forecast. Tonight, partly cloudy, 20% chance of evening rain showers, low near 50. Northwest wind 5 to 15 miles per hour. Tomorrow, sunny, high in the upper 70s, north wind 5 to 15 miles per hour. Tomorrow night, partly cloudy with a slight chance of rain showers in the evening, mostly cloudy with a 50% chance of rain showers and slight chance of thunderstorms after midnight, low in the mid-50s.
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Just might. You ever been to an overrated tourist spot? Yeah, a bunch of times. We'll discuss the most overrated coming up. And let's sing along to Boston. Here's Stella Lefty. On a

0: very favorite listener. Just don't tell anyone else, okay?
1: Amazon has made a change. Now you say, Alexa, enable KRYK the first time. And from that day forward, just say, Alexa, open KRYK.

0: Olivia Rodrigo is staying very busy. She's got her own pink drink, a pink Baja Blast at Taco Bell. She raised $20 million with her Daisy Chains Fields Festival. It's going to be a yearly thing. It all goes to women's charities. She has new music in the Practical Magic 2, the sequel, long awaited, along with Stevie Nicks. They don't sing together, but they both have songs separately. So, yeah. Can't wait to see what she's going to do next. I know what I am. I've got The Weeknd and Olivia Dean. Hang out.
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12: The U.S. Treasury quietly released its official financial report for 2025. 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It's reported that the Treasury shows about $6 trillion in assets and over

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0: 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Ella Langley and Alex Warren, too, hang out.
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14: your Weather Command forecast. Tonight, partly cloudy, 20% chance of evening rain showers, low near 50. Northwest wind 5 to 15 miles per hour. Tomorrow, sunny, high in the upper 70s, north wind 5 to 15 miles per hour. Tomorrow night, partly cloudy with a slight chance of rain showers in the evening, mostly cloudy with a 50% chance of rain showers and slight chance of thunderstorms after midnight, low in the mid-50s.
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2: ABC News, I'm Dave Packer. The judge declaring a mistrial in the Lindsay Clancy murder case. This after the Massachusetts Supreme Court blocked a last-ditch effort from a return.

0: Clancy's lead attorney, Kevin Reddington, affirmed Clancy's prepared should the DA decide to move ahead with another trial.
1: Judge Sullivan is indicating that we're looking at sometime in the fall, and she'll be ready.
0: In Nepal, two men have been found alive 9 days after that catastrophic landslide devastated Nepal and Tibet. Rescuers pulled the man from a narrow hole in the ground, the flash flooding now known to have killed more than 1,200 people. The U.S. economy adding 162,000 jobs last month, far more than analysts had expected. A federal prosecutor in Texas announcing the arrest of two men, one a former Immigration Services officer, on charges in a multi-year scheme to receive illegal payments in exchange for expediting immigration applications. This is ABC News.
2: The Hill County Commission is seeking county residents to volunteer their time serving on a Hill County board. Commission Chairman Jake Strassel explains.
3: We have a lot of great boards, a lot of great people on our boards, and we're very thankful for them, but we still have board openings in many different areas. So you can see what board positions are available at the Hill County Courthouse. You just swing by the commissioner's office or the clerk and recorder's office. We have those on file right away if you wanted to volunteer your time and serve on some county boards.
2: You can find out about the roles and responsibilities of Hill County boards on the county's website. The Montana Fish and Wildlife Commission has officially set the state's 2026-2027 wolf harvest quota at 300 wolves following nearly 4 hours of intense debate and public comment. The new limit is lower than last year's quota of 452, but higher than the 250 wolf limit originally recommended by wildlife officials. Fish, Wildlife, and Parks biologists base their lower recommendation on a new Montana-specific population model that estimates smaller pack sizes and a lower overall wolf population. Amid over 2,300 total public comments, the commission unanimously approved a compromise amendment by Commissioner Ian Wargo. The plan divides the 300 wolf quota by region, heavily concentrated in Northwest Montana's Region 1 with 131 wolves and Region 2 with 92. Montana's wolf hunting season officially gets underway tomorrow. Northwest Naturals is voluntarily recalling nearly 2,000 pounds of frozen raw cat and dog food due to potential salmonella and listeria contamination. The nationwide recall involves two products, Northwest Naturals frozen chicken recipe for cats in 2-pound bags and Northwest Naturals frozen raw diet for dogs chicken recipe in 6-pound bags. Both bacteria pose serious health risks to pets eating the food and to the owners handling it. Symptoms in humans and animals include fever, nausea, vomiting, and severe diarrhea. This has been a production of New Media Broadcasters.
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5: Your Weather Command forecast. Tonight, partly cloudy, 20% chance of evening rain showers, low near 50. Northwest wind 5 to 15 miles per hour. Tomorrow, sunny, high in the upper 70s, north wind 5 to 15 miles per hour. Tomorrow night, partly cloudy with a slight chance of rain showers in the evening, mostly cloudy with a 50% chance of rain showers and slight chance of thunderstorms after midnight, low in the mid-50s.
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0: All right. A woman went to all 50 states and then revealed the 7 tourist spots that are the most overrated. What's on her list? Salem, Massachusetts. But to be fair, just stay away in October during witchy season. That's when most of the tourists flock there. The southernmost point of the continental U.S. is just a statue at the very end of Key West, Florida. So a little underwhelming. Bourbon Street in New Orleans, huh? Skip the tourist trap. Head to Frenchman Street instead. Another one on the list, the Four Corners Monument at the intersection of Arizona, New Mexico, Colorado, and Utah. It's cement, so not much to see there. I bet it's cool, like, just being in that area, though. Probably lots of fun stuff to see. Mount Rushmore, also making the list. Times Square, ooh, burn. Yeah, it's just a place to stand and take some pics, but isn't everything? Las Vegas Strip, number one. Head to Fremont instead. It's fun, but half the price.
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13: Your weather command forecast. Tonight, partly cloudy, 20% chance of evening rain showers, low near 50. Northwest wind 5 to 15 miles per hour. Tomorrow, sunny, high in the upper 70s, north wind 5 to 15 miles per hour. Tomorrow night, partly cloudy with a slight chance of rain showers in the evening, mostly cloudy with a 50% chance of rain showers and slight chance of thunderstorms after midnight, low in the mid 50s.
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1: ABC News, I'm Dave Packer. The judge of the Lindsey Clancy case declaring a mistrial. The decision coming after 7 days of deliberations during which jurors said three times they couldn't reach a verdict on charges related to the killings of Clancy's three children. Former Kentucky Governor Matt Bevin appeared in court Friday for repeatedly failing to provide financial records in the child support case of his now adult son, Jonah. The attorney representing Jonah called on the court to put the former Republican Kentucky governor behind bars. Judge Angela Johnson agreed.
2: You have done nothing to show the court that you are willing to act in good faith, and I cannot reward that.
1: Sentencing Bevin to 60 days. President Trump announced Friday that he signed two executive orders concerning farmers and ranchers and confirmed that the U.S. was importing beef from Brazil, Argentina.

0: And Venus Williams are out of the U.S. Open women's doubles after losing a match tiebreaker. This is ABC News.
1: A box elder man who trafficked significant amounts of fentanyl into Montana was sentenced Tuesday to 10 years in prison, followed by 5 years of supervised release, acting U.S. Attorney Mark Steger-Smith said. Leonard Allen Parisian, 63 years of age, pleaded guilty in May earlier this year to possession with intent to distribute fentanyl. The government's alleged in court documents that Parisian was part of a group trafficking fentanyl on the Rocky Boys Indian Reservation between 2023 and 2025. Law enforcement first learned of Parisian's involvement with the group in spring 2024. An informant told officers that starting in 2020, he supplied fentanyl pills to Parisian's son, Little Al. When Little Al was sent to prison in 2023, the informant began supplying pills to Parisian, known as Big Al, who purchased between 3,000 and 6,000 fentanyl pills at a time. Big Al regularly sent couriers out of state to pick up the fentanyl from the informant. In all, the informant estimated that Big Al purchased between 15,000 and 20,000 fentanyl pills for redistribution in Montana. A flesh-eating pest is threatening American livestock, and federal agents are flying in a unique weapon to stop it. United States Customs and Border Protection is working alongside the USDA to wipe out the New World screwworm, a parasite that can be deadly to livestock, pets, and wildlife. The outbreak has already hit the Southwest with 47 confirmed cases across Texas and New Mexico. To crush the invasion, officials are using the sterile insect technique. CBP has fast-tracked 96 shipments of sterile flies from Panama into Texas airports. When these sterile males mate with wild females, the reproductive cycle stops, shrinking the population. CBP is also training frontline officers, clearing response equipment, and expedited entry for international pilots and mechanics supporting the mission. Authorities urge livestock owners and the public to stay vigilant. If you spot suspected screwworm activity, report it immediately to local animal health officials or through CBP's online portal. This has been a production of New Media Broadcasters.

0: 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Your Weather Command forecast. Tonight, partly cloudy, 20% chance of evening rain showers, low near 50. Northwest wind 5 to 15 miles per hour. Tomorrow, sunny, high in the upper 70s, north wind 5 to 15 miles per hour. Tomorrow night, partly cloudy with a slight chance of rain showers in the evening, mostly cloudy with a 50% chance of rain showers and slight chance of thunderstorms after midnight, low in the mid-50s.
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1: BuzzFeed shared a list of the most embarrassing celebrity moments of all time. 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How about Michelle Brand? 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

0: A list of the most embarrassing celebrity moments includes, remember, Tom Cruise jumping on Oprah Winfrey's couch to profess his love for Katie Holmes in 2005. How can we forget? Ashley Simpson did that awkward hoedown dance after getting caught lip-syncing on Saturday Night Live in 2004. Ben Affleck had someone throw out his cardboard cutout of Ana de Armas after they broke up in 2021. How about Hilaria Baldwin's fake Spanish accent? Oh, Mia Farrow, this one, oh dear, tweeted happy birthday to her daughter in 2015. The photo she posted of her daughter was a screenshot of an image searched with the phrase Mia Farrow and her black children. That one kind of leaves a mark, doesn't it?
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0: Happy weekend. Hang out. The playlist continues. Olivia Rodrigo and Shaboozy next.
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11: Your weather command forecast. Tonight, partly cloudy,
5: 20% chance of evening rain showers, low near 50. Northwest wind 5 to 15 miles per hour. Tomorrow sunny, high in the upper 70s. North wind 5 to 15 miles per hour. Tomorrow night, partly cloudy with a slight chance of rain showers in the evening. Mostly cloudy with a 50% chance of rain showers and slight chance of thunderstorms after midnight. Low in the mid-50s.
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1: ABC News, I'm Dave Packer. The judge declaring a mistrial in the Lindsay Clancy murder case, this after the Massachusetts Supreme Court blocked a last-ditch effort from her attorney to remove a holdout juror. Clancy's lead attorney, Kevin Reddington, affirmed Clancy's prepared should the DA decide to move ahead with another trial.
2: Judge Sullivan is indicating that we're looking at sometime in the fall, and she'll be ready.
1: In Nepal, two men have been found alive 9 days after that catastrophic landslide devastated Nepal and Tibet. Rescuers pulled the man from a narrow hole in the ground, the flash flooding now known to have killed more than 1,200 people. The U.S. economy adding 162,000 jobs last month, far more than analysts had expected. A federal prosecutor in Texas announcing the arrest of two men, one a former Immigration Services officer, on charges in a multi-year scheme to receive illegal payments in exchange for expediting immigration applications. This is ABC News.
3: The Hill County Commission is seeking county residents to volunteer their time serving on a Hill County board. Commission Chairman Jake Strissel explains.
4: We have a lot of great boards, a lot of great people on our boards, and we're very thankful for them. But we still have board openings in many different areas. So you can see what board positions are available at the Hill County Courthouse. You just swing by the commissioner's office or the clerk and recorder's office. We have those on file right away if you wanted to volunteer your time and serve on some county boards.
3: You can find out about the

0: Wildlife Commission has officially set the state's 2026-2027 wolf harvest quota at 300 wolves following nearly 4 hours of intense debate and public comment. The new limit is lower than last year's quota of 452, but higher than the 250 wolf limit originally recommended by wildlife officials. Fish, Wildlife, and Parks biologists base their lower recommendation on a new Montana-specific population model that estimates smaller pack sizes and a lower overall wolf population. Amid over 2,300 total public comments, the commission unanimously approved a compromise amendment by Commissioner Ian Wargo. The plan divides the 300 wolf quota by region, heavily concentrated in Northwest Montana's Region 1 with 131 wolves and Region 2 with 92. Montana's wolf hunting season officially gets underway tomorrow. Northwest Naturals is voluntarily recalling nearly 2,000 pounds of frozen raw cat and dog food due to potential salmonella and listeria contamination. The nationwide recall involves two products, Northwest Naturals frozen chicken recipe for cats in 2-pound bags and Northwest Naturals frozen raw diet for dogs chicken recipe in 6-pound bags. Both bacteria pose serious health risks to pets eating the food and to the owners handling it. Symptoms in humans and animals include fever, nausea, vomiting, and severe diarrhea. This has been a production of New Media Broadcasters.
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4: Your Weather Command forecast. Tonight, partly cloudy, 20% chance of evening rain showers, low near 50. Northwest wind 5 to 15 miles per hour. Tomorrow, sunny, high in the upper 70s, north wind 5 to 15 miles per hour. Tomorrow night, partly cloudy with a slight chance of rain showers in the evening, mostly cloudy with a 50% chance of rain showers and slight chance of thunderstorms after midnight, low in the mid-50s.
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One of Hollywood's hottest leading men says his current relationship is serious. Blake Powers with Who and More after Benson Boone, also Rosie, and Niall Horan now with his latest Taste So Good.

0: We just like it when you pay attention to us. 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
1: Amazon has made a change. 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
2: Game. And

0: Benson Boone's Time of My Life, and Glenn Powell was just asked by TMZ if his relationship with Landman co-star Michelle Randolph is serious enough to lead to an engagement within the next year. Glenn said, quote, "I'd say it's very serious." Blake Powers hanging out with you. Glenn and Michelle were first seen together last November, and they've been silent about their relationship until their July 7th Instagram post, and good luck to them. 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
12: 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It appears by its own numbers, the U.S. government seems insolvent. It's reported that the Treasury shows about $6 trillion in assets and over $47 trillion in liabilities. 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

Labor Day weekend, and as usual, people will do dumb things. More on that coming up after Hozier, also Ella Langley, and right now, BB Rexha with I'm Good. I'm Blake Powers.

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0: Hosey, you're too sweet. And that's how Labor Day weekend should be, but some people are just dumb. Labor Day means thousands of people at national parks trying to pet the buffalo, trying to put their kids on the back of a wild elk, trying to feed the bears. And national park employees now call them tourons. Yeah, T-O-U-R-O-N-S. That's a combo of tourists and morons.
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10: Your Weather Command forecast. Tonight, partly cloudy, 20% chance of evening rain showers, low near 50. Northwest wind 5 to 15 miles per hour. Tomorrow, sunny, high in the upper 70s, north wind 5 to 15 miles per hour. Tomorrow night, partly cloudy with a slight chance of rain showers in the evening, mostly cloudy with a 50% chance of rain showers and slight chance of thunderstorms after midnight, low in the mid-50s.
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0: 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She'll probably chill at home because the Eras Tour resumes next month, and she plays for you next. 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
1: ABC News, I'm Chuck Sievertson. More rescues 10 days after the catastrophic floods in Nepal. A man and a woman pulled out of a hydropower tunnel in a house today, says the Prime Minister's office. Over 1,300 people are dead, nearly 5,000 others missing, says Nepal's disaster agency. After the mistrial declared in the Massachusetts trial of Lindsay Clancy, the mother who admitted to killing her three children, her defense claims postpartum psychosis. ABC News spoke with Dr. Yalda Safai, psychiatrist, who explained why Clancy was turned away as a psychiatric inpatient.
2: The resources we have for mental illness right now are so limited that those psychiatric beds, those treatment facilities are reserved for the sickest of the sick.
1: An immigration officer charged with lying to federal investigators about the shooting of a Venezuelan man in Minnesota has posted bail in McAllen, Texas. Several dozen masked men have been blocking the entrance to Britain's busiest ferry port. This is ABC News.
3: A box elder man who trafficked significant amounts of fentanyl into Montana was sentenced Tuesday to 10 years in prison, followed by 5 years of supervised release, acting U.S. Attorney Mark Steger-Smith said. Leonard Allen Parisian, 63 years of age, pleaded guilty in May earlier this year to possession with intent to distribute fentanyl. The government's alleged in court documents that Parisian was part of a group trafficking fentanyl on the Rocky Boys Indian Reservation between 2023 and 2025. Law enforcement first learned of Parisian's involvement with the group in spring 2024. An informant told officers that starting in 2020, he supplied fentanyl pills to Parisian's son, Little Al. When Little Al was sent to prison in 2023, the informant began supplying pills to Parisian, known as Big Al, who purchased between 3,000 and 6,000 fentanyl pills at a time. Big Al regularly sent couriers out of state to pick up the fentanyl from the informant. In all, the informant estimated that Big Al purchased between 15,000 and 20,000 fentanyl pills for redistribution in Montana. A flesh-eating pest is threatening American livestock, and federal agents are flying in a unique weapon to stop it. United States Customs and Border Protection is working alongside the USDA to wipe out the New World screwworm, a parasite.

0: pets and wildlife. The outbreak has already hit the Southwest with 47 confirmed cases across Texas and New Mexico. To crush the invasion, officials are using the sterile insect technique. CBP has fast-tracked 96 shipments of sterile flies from Panama into Texas airports. When these sterile males mate with wild females, the reproductive cycle stops, shrinking the population. CBP is also training frontline officers, clearing response equipment, and expedited entry for international pilots and mechanics supporting the mission. Authorities urge livestock owners and the public to stay vigilant. If you spot suspected screwworm activity, report it immediately to local animal health officials or through CBP's online portal. This has been a production of New Media Broadcasters.
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4: Your Weather Command forecast. Tonight, partly cloudy, 20% chance of evening rain showers, low near 50. Northwest wind 5 to 15 miles per hour. Tomorrow, sunny, high in the upper 70s, north wind 5 to 15 miles per hour. Tomorrow night, partly cloudy with a slight chance of rain showers in the evening, mostly cloudy with a 50% chance of rain showers and slight chance of thunderstorms after midnight, low in the mid-50s.
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The Emmy-winning creators of one of TV's most loved family comedies has a new one on the way. I'm Blake Powers with full details after Bruno Mars, Katy Perry, and

0: 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How do you like Ready, Set, Radio?
1: 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Okay, well, we're still working on it.
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0: Bruno Mars with Risk It All, and the creators of ABC's hit family comedy series Modern Family have a new series on the way. Blake Powers waving at you. Christopher Lloyd and executive producer Danny Zucker are the forces behind Mammoth. It's based on the British sitcom. It's set in 1983 about this very charismatic gym coach named Tony Mammoth, who's buried in a freak ski avalanche, thaws out 40 years later, and has to adapt to 2026. 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

0: 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Coming up, Kelly Clarkson, Ed Sheeran, and Metro Boomin.
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0: Kelly Clarkson, Stronger, What Doesn't Kill You? 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
9: Your Weather Command forecast. Tonight, partly cloudy, 20% chance of evening rain showers, low near 50. Northwest wind 5 to 15 miles per hour. Tomorrow, sunny, high in the upper 70s, north wind 5 to 15 miles per hour. Tomorrow night, partly cloudy with a slight chance of rain showers in the evening. Mostly cloudy with a 50% chance of rain showers and slight chance of thunderstorms after midnight. Low in the mid-50s.
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0: Benson Boone's Mystical Magical, kind of the way the weather will be changing soon, where it will be cold in Boston, as usual. Stella Lefty next.
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2: The Hill County Commission is seeking county residents to volunteer their time serving on a Hill County board. Commission Chairman Jake Strassel explains.
3: We have a lot of great boards, a lot of great people on our boards, and we're very thankful for them, but we still have board openings in many different areas. So you can see what board positions are available at the Hill County Courthouse. You just swing by the commissioner's office or the clerk and recorder's office. We have those on file right away if you wanted to volunteer your time and serve on some county boards.
2: You can find out about the roles and responsibilities of Hill County boards on the county's website. The Montana Fish and Wildlife Commission has officially set the state's 2026-2027 wolf harvest quota at 300 wolves following nearly 4 hours of intense debate and public comment. Originally recommended by wildlife officials, Fish, Wildlife, and Parks biologists base their lower recommendation on a new Montana-specific population model that estimates smaller pack sizes and a lower overall wolf population. Amid over 2,300 total public comments, the commission unanimously approved a compromise amendment by Commissioner Ian Wargo. The plan divides the 300 wolf quota by region, heavily concentrated in Northwest Montana's Region 1 with 131 wolves and Region 2 with 92. Montana's wolf hunting season officially gets underway tomorrow. Northwest Naturals is voluntarily recalling nearly 2,000 pounds of frozen raw cat and dog food due to potential salmonella and listeria contamination. The nationwide recall involves two products, Northwest Naturals frozen chicken recipe for cats in 2-pound bags, and Northwest Naturals frozen raw diet for dogs chicken recipe in 6-pound bags. Both bacteria pose serious health risks to pets eating the food and to the owners handling it. Symptoms in humans and animals include fever, nausea, vomiting, and severe diarrhea. This has been a production of New Media Broadcasters.
4: 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Congratulations to Patricia Quizno of Harlem. She won the trip to Playa del Carmen, Mexico. Betty Barber of Lloyd won the second place $200 cash prize. Both names go

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3: Your Weather Command forecast. Tonight, partly cloudy, 20% chance of evening rain showers, low near 50. Northwest wind 5 to 15 miles per hour. Tomorrow, sunny, high in the upper 70s, north wind 5 to 15 miles per hour. Tomorrow night, partly cloudy with a slight chance of rain showers in the evening. Mostly cloudy with a 50% chance of rain showers and slight chance of thunderstorms after midnight. Low in the mid-50s.
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It's about two crime families, one power struggle, nobody plays fair, and it's returning to Paramount+. Blake Powers with more after Gracie Abrams, Miles Smith, and Philip Phillips.

0: homesick, a little homesick, a little homesick for somebody.
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0: J.J. Abrams hit the wall. Paramount Plus has done exactly that. So they've made it official that Mobland Season 2 with Tom Hardy starts shortly. Now, the problem between him and the show's producer and the screenwriter have supposedly been put to rest. In the upcoming season, up-and-coming rivals will force the Harrigan family to at least try to look unified, and Tom Hardy's character walking cautiously through the middle of it all. And Season 2 of Mobland begins Friday the 18th. 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

73% of Americans say they will blank this Labor Day weekend. 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

0: And 73% of Americans say they will shop this Labor Day weekend. I'm Blake Powers. Part of the reason, the sales, including mattresses, which are generally on sale the 4th of July. That speaks clearly about the economy and you looking for bargains.
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13: Weather Command forecast. Tonight, partly cloudy, 20% chance of evening rain showers, low near 50. Northwest wind 5 to 15 miles per hour. Tomorrow, sunny, high in the upper 70s, north wind 5 to 15 miles per hour. Tomorrow night, partly cloudy with a slight chance of rain showers in the evening, mostly cloudy with a 50% chance of rain showers and slight chance of thunderstorms after midnight, low in the mid 50s.
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0: 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You better listen to us a lot. 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

0: 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Talking about Ella Langley, you got to Google it. It's all over the net. Choosing Texas next.
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1: 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In a nutshell, Monday holiday weather from ABC News forecaster Samara Theodore.
2: Your Labor Day forecast. Things look pretty nice in the Northeast. Mild, very stormy in the Southeast. We are tracking some showers and storms in the Rockies, out on the West Coast, on the cooler end in Northern California, a lot hotter down in SoCal.
1: Gasoline prices are higher than last year, and the national average price for diesel fuel that moves trucks carrying food and lots more that we buy is at an all-time record high, over $5 a gallon. 10 days after the Nepal floods, a man and a woman today were pulled out alive from a hydropower tunnel and a house, that from Nepal's prime minister's office. Over 1,300 people are dead, nearly 5,000 others are missing, says Nepal's disaster agency. Newly arrived in Moscow for talks to try to end the Russia-Ukraine war, U.S. diplomat Steve Witkoff and President Trump's son-in-law Jared Kushner. This is ABC News.
3: The National Weather Service has issued a marginal risk for severe storms on Sunday afternoon and evening. The primary threat area spans the northern portions of the region, specifically between Cut Bank and Harlem. Forecasters warn that the strongest storms during this window will likely produce frequent lightning and strong wind gusts. In addition to severe weather, a significant heavy rain potential develops Sunday and extends into Monday. Widespread rainfall amounts of 1 to 2 inches are expected across northern areas, including Glacier Park. Weather models indicate a worst-case scenario could bring up to 4 inches of rain to isolated locations. Because regional river levels are currently low, major flooding is not anticipated. But any localized rainfall exceeding 3 inches may cause minor flooding on smaller streams and creeks.
4: Here's an update to a story that we aired earlier this week. Evidence at the scene of a grizzly bear attack near Columbia Falls revealed that the bear involved was a female with at least one cub. The attack occurred around 7 p.m. on August 31st, and the victim was a woman walking with her dog on the Cedar Flats Trail Complex north of Columbia Falls. Investigators also located a white-tailed deer carcass approximately 100 yards off the trail. Given the presence of the cub, the nearby food resource, and other information, Montana Fish, Wildlife, and Park specialists have concluded the incident was a surprise defensive encounter. Because of the circumstances and the nature of the attack, no further action will be taken to locate the bear. For public safety, the area will remain closed until further notice. The victim's dog sustained no injuries and has since been reunited with family. FWP cannot release the identity or health status of the victim. Keep up with all your news, local sports, community events, and more on our website, HighlineToday.com. 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
5: The Jim Rome Show. One of college football's most sordid scandals ever thankfully comes to an end with quarterback Brennan Sorsby running off to the NFL supplemental draft. Good. That was the biggest waste of time ever, and it should have never happened in the first place.
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0: And now, your Weather Command forecast. Today should be sunny, with highs in the mid-70s and north winds 5 to 15 miles an hour. Tonight should be mostly clear with a 20% chance of precipitation and a chance of thunderstorms after midnight. Lows around 50, north winds 5 to 15 miles an hour. Sunday should be cloudy with a 50% chance of thunderstorms, highs in the lower 70s, and northeast winds blowing 5 to 10 miles an hour.
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2: New in theaters, Mark Wahlberg and Yahya Abdul-Mateen II star in the mystery thriller crime drama By Any Means, rated R. Plus Hitman and Morbius co-star Adria Arjona star in the sci-fi action mystery thriller Onslaught, rated R. Hear if the movie sucks or if it's worth the bucks after Taylor Swift, Ed Sheeran, and Pink Pantheress.

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0: New in theaters, Mark Wahlberg and Yahya Abdul-Mateen II star in By Any Means, rated R. It has grit, but doesn't go deep enough into the complex historical issues the way 1988's Mississippi Burning does. 2.5 of 5 red vines. 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

0: 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Either way, we get the job done.
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2: And now your Weather Command forecast. Today should be sunny, with highs in the mid-70s and north winds 5 to 15 miles an hour. Tonight should be mostly clear with a 20% chance of precipitation and a chance of thunderstorms after midnight. Lows around 50, north winds 5 to 15 miles an hour. Sunday should be cloudy with a 50% chance of thunderstorms, highs in the lower 70s, and northeast winds blowing 5 to 10 miles an hour.
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1: ABC News, I'm Chuck Sievertson. Labor Day weekend, the weather expected to be nice in the Northeast, but stormy in the Southeast, says ABC News forecaster Samara Theodore.
2: We could see some flash flooding on the road, so be very mindful of that. Then tomorrow, this threat shifts farther south. Places like Savannah, Georgia, Charleston, all in the bullseye for damaging wind, flash flooding, and some hail.
1: TSA expecting to screen more than 17 million people at airports like Newark, where ABC's Morgan Norwood is.
3: If you are driving, you want to try to avoid the roads between 1 and 5 this afternoon. That's when we start to see that traffic start to build.
1: The national average for a gallon of gasoline is $4.12, nearly a dollar more than last Labor Day. Rescues 10 days after the Nepal floods. A woman pulled out of a flood-damaged house. Prime Minister's office says a man was dug out alive from a hydropower tunnel. Newly arrived in Moscow for talks to try to end the Russia-Ukraine war, U.S. diplomat Steve Witkoff and President Trump's son-in-law Jared Kushner. This is ABC News.
4: The Havre City Council met Wednesday to continue budget discussions, recessed from Tuesday night. Council members voted unanimously to approve final readings on several tax assessments for fiscal year 2027, covering streetlights, street maintenance, bullhook maintenance, and solid waste services. Following that, the council unanimously adopted both the final fiscal year 27 budget and the annual tax levies. The next Havre City Council meeting is scheduled for Monday, September 21st, 7 p.m. at City Hall.
5: As the nation celebrates its landmark 250th anniversary this year, a year-long state initiative continues to spotlight the exceptional people who shaped Big Sky Country. The Montana 250th Commission's Montana Innovators Project has been running all year, honoring influential figures in the congressional record. For August, the focus turned to natural resources and timber management. Last month, Senator Steve Daines recognized Libby logger Bruce Vincent, while Senator Tim Sheehy honored the state's wildland and aerial firefighters. In the House, Representative Ryan Zink praised the Montana Logging Association, and Representative Troy Downing highlighted Sherm Anderson of Sun Mountain Lumber. Governor Greg Gianforte, Montana Department of Labor and Industry Commissioner Sarah Swanson, and tribal leaders launched their Workforce Warrior campaign, highlighting Native Montanians and their career achievements in skilled trades, healthcare, education, public service, business, and entrepreneurship. The campaign is part of DLI's Hope and Realization Initiative, which works with tribal communities to develop education and workforce programs tailored to local needs. Resources include workforce roundtables, job expos, youth engagement sessions, and the Workforce Warrior poster and video series. The posters and videos will be distributed statewide to schools, tribal colleges, employers, job service offices, workforce partners, and community organizations. This has been a production of New Media Broadcasters.
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7: And now, your Weather Command forecast. Today should be sunny, with highs in the mid-70s and north winds 5 to 15 miles an hour. Tonight should be mostly clear with a 20% chance of precipitation and a chance of thunderstorms after midnight. Lows around 50, north winds 5 to 15 miles an hour. Sunday should be cloudy with a 50% chance of thunderstorms, highs in the lower 70s, and northeast winds blowing 5 to 10 miles an hour.
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0: 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Well, how fun do you think your state is? The annual study ranked the top 50 states by how fun they are, based on how the amount of stuff that there is to do in the state. Top 10 most fun states: Arizona, Minnesota, Texas, Washington, Colorado, New York, Nevada, Illinois, and Florida. But the top most fun state is California, according to their list. The least fun, by the way, if you're in Delaware, Arkansas, Vermont, Mississippi, and West Virginia, go to one of the other states because you're the least fun.
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0: Texas Whiskey Neat. It's Hosier there. It's Two Sweets. And Bernie with you. Thank you for hanging out. Saturday and music from Benson Boone in just a few minutes. His song called Time of My Life is on the way. Plus, we'll hear music from Luke Combs coming up.
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0: 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And now your Weather Command forecast. Today should be sunny, with highs in the mid-70s and north winds 5 to 15 miles an hour. Tonight should be mostly clear with a 20% chance of precipitation and a chance of thunderstorms after midnight. Lows around 50, north winds 5 to 15 miles an hour. Sunday should be cloudy with a 50% chance of thunderstorms, highs in the lower 70s, and northeast winds blowing 5 to 10 miles an hour.
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0: Luke Combs called Fast Car. And Bernie, with you. Thank you for hanging out. Appreciate you being here on a Saturday. Thank you for spending your Labor Day Saturday with me. Music from Maroon 5 in just a few minutes. Also, we'll hear from Bruno Mars and his song, I Just Might. It's on the way next.
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2: ABC News, I'm Chuck Sievertson. Days after the president and vice president said the Iran war wasn't really a war, just that there are flare-ups, in VP Vance's words. The U.S. military says it attacked three Iranian oil tankers today after U.S. Navy warships were targeted with missiles. The U.S. says two tankers were permanently disabled and the third destroyed. President Trump yesterday.
3: I call it a military conflict because it's small potatoes for us. It's not a big thing.
2: U.S. diplomat Steve Witkoff, President Trump's son-in-law Jared Kushner, have arrived in Moscow for talks to try to end the Russia-Ukraine war. TSA is expecting to screen more than 17 million people at airports this weekend. If you're driving, gasoline is nearly a dollar more expensive on a national average than last Labor Day. 10 days after the Nepal floods, a woman was pulled out of a flood-damaged house. The Prime Minister's office says a man was dug out alive from a hydropower tunnel. This is ABC News.
4: A pair of Box Elder men who tried to rob a house and ended up killing a man were sentenced to prison Wednesday, according to acting U.S. Attorney Mark Steger Smith. Levi Terrence Olson, 30, who pleaded guilty in May to attempted robbery and involuntary manslaughter, was sentenced to 9 years and 3 months in prison, followed by 3 years of supervised release. Brandon Lee Weaselboy, 36, pleaded guilty in May to attempted robbery and involuntary manslaughter and was sentenced to 10 years in prison, followed by 3 years of supervised release. The government alleged in court documents that early in the morning, July 29, 2024, Olson and Weaselboy, along with Gordon Denny and the eventual victim, planned to steal drugs from a home on the Rocky Boys Indian Reservation. When the group reached the house, they found an occupant they did not expect was home. Denny later told investigators it messed up the robbery. At the house, Denny knocked on the door and was taken inside by the unexpected resident. After a brief moment, the other three men kicked in the front door, entered the house, and a shootout ensued. The victim was shot and was later found dead in the yard. Denny, Olson, and Weaselboy were eventually arrested and interviewed by law enforcement. They admitted to planning the botched robbery that ultimately led to the victim's death. Denny was sentenced in June to 2 years and 7 months in prison for his involvement in the conspiracy.
5: A 25-year-old Billings man will spend 14 years in federal prison for trafficking methamphetamine and illegally possessing firearms. Federal prosecutors say Jacob Bradley Long was smuggling meth from Colorado to sell in Billings. According to court documents, law enforcement seized multiple guns from Long's home. Later, during a high-speed pursuit in Bighorn County, Long threw 3 pounds of meth from his vehicle before officers stopped him using spike strips. Following his 14-year prison term, Long will face 5 years of supervised release. This has been a production of New Media Broadcasters.
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8: And now your Weather Command forecast. Today should be sunny, with highs in the mid-70s and north winds 5 to 15 miles an hour. Tonight should be mostly clear with a 20% chance of precipitation and a chance of thunderstorms after midnight. Lows around 50, north winds 5 to 15 miles an hour. Sunday should be cloudy with a 50% chance of thunderstorms, highs in the lower 70s, and northeast winds blowing 5 to 10 miles an hour.
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thank you for spending your holiday Saturday with me. My name is Bernie. Thank you for hanging out. It's Justin Bieber in just a few minutes. Olivia Rodrigo on the way as well. Latest from Teddy Swims now is called Mr. Know-It-All, and it's on now.

0: when your parents punished you by sending you to your room? 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Well, thanks for bringing us along.
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0: Drop Dead, Olivia Rodrigo is on there. Bernie here. Thanks for stopping by. Saturday, one drink can throw off your reaction and your judgment on a motorcycle. If you hit the bottle, don't roll the throttle. Plan ahead for a safe and sober ride home. Ride sober or get pulled over. Paid for by NHTSA. It is a college football today. It gets started. A new poll out says that 61% of people asked like to pregame more than they like the game themselves. They like the tailgating aspect more than they like the game themselves. It's way more relaxed. Plus you got easier access to food and drink and bathroom. But here's a new twist on tailgating. The survey also revealed that those sports fans that they asked prefer homegating rather than traditional tailgating. It's like tailgate, except that you're at home in the air conditioning rather than the parking lot next to the stadium. The survey says the ideal game hangout starts about 2.5 hours before the game, includes 11 people, 6 different foods, and 6 different drinks. You know, if you're hanging out and you're tailgating right now, thank you for doing it, and thank you for listening to us.
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6: And now, your Weather Command forecast. Today should be sunny, with highs in the mid-70s and north winds 5 to 15 miles an hour. Tonight should be mostly clear, with a 20% chance of precipitation and a chance of thunderstorms after midnight. Lows around 50, north winds 5 to 15 miles an hour. Sunday should be cloudy, with a 50% chance of thunderstorms, highs in the lower 70s, and northeast winds blowing 5 to 10 miles an hour.
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2: 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I'm Joshua Weiss. Today, USDA Acting Chief Veterinary Officer Alan Huddleston takes a look at protocols for live cattle imports to protect against New World screwworm transmissions.
3: The first step occurs at the export gathering centers or the farms of origin. And at that farm, within 30 days, an

0: inspection of the animals to ensure that they are not showing any signs of any kind of disease, but also specifically New World screwworm infestation. And then within about 7 to 14 days prior to moving from that export gathering center, the animals receive a tick treatment, and 3 to 5 days before movement, they receive treatment with a product that actually treats and prevents New World screwworm, so that they've had a treatment already. At that point, they have an international health certificate that is signed so that they can move into the second stage. Still inside of Mexico, the pre-export facility, or PIF. And the PIF, actually, for this port, is just on the other side of this wall. At the pre-export inspection, they arrive within 24 hours of when they would be crossing the border. And at that point, an official veterinarian from the Mexican Department of Agriculture does a second inspection of the animals to make sure that they're showing no signs of New World screwworm infestation. And then they also share some information, especially with animal identification, because every animal that's coming across the border has to meet official identification requirements so they could be traced back to that farm of origin. At that facility, the first thing is that going from the PIF to the APHIS inspection facility, the animals move past detector dog teams, where they are scenting the animals to see if there is any suspicion of wounds and or larvae for New World screwworm, where if they were to detect one, they give their handlers a signal so that we can immediately stop operations and evaluate the animal. They go through an inspection by an APHIS veterinarian or animal health technician as sort of a third and final physical review of the animal to ensure they have no New World screwworm infestation. We also do check that their official identification is in place and readable in an electronic format so that we can do a trace back if and as necessary. They swim through a vat of a treatment for New World screwworm and or any other kind of critter that might be hanging out on their hide. They dry and then they are moved into the United States.
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1: ABC News, I'm Chuck Sievertson. The U.S. military says it attacked three Iranian oil tankers today after U.S. Navy warships were targeted with missiles. The U.S. says two tankers were permanently disabled and the third destroyed. 10 days after the Nepal floods, a woman was pulled out of a flood-damaged house, while the Prime Minister's office says a man was dug out alive from a hydropower tunnel. A day after the hung jury and mistrial in the Lindsey Clancy case, this update from ABC's Aaron Katursky, who covered the trial.
2: She's back in the hospital. It's not like she's going free. Mm-hmm. Even if she were to be acquitted because of the insanity defense, she's going to get the treatment that the defense so desperately says she needs.
1: A chunk of the ceiling fell in the grand foyer yesterday afternoon, says the Kennedy Center, amid heavy rain. Nobody hurt, but debris and dust were spread across the red carpet. Statement says it's an example of why repairs are needed. This is ABC News.
3: The National Weather Service has issued a marginal risk for severe storms on Sunday afternoon and evening. The primary threat area spans the northern portions of the region, specifically between Cut Bank and Harlem. Forecasters warn that the strongest storms during this window will likely produce frequent lightning and strong wind gusts. In addition to severe weather, a significant heavy rain potential develops Sunday and extends into Monday. Widespread rainfall amounts of 1 to 2 inches are expected across northern areas, including Glacier Park. Weather models indicate a worst-case scenario could bring up to 4 inches of rain to isolated locations. Because regional river levels are currently low, major flooding is not anticipated. But any localized rainfall exceeding 3 inches may cause minor flooding on smaller streams and creeks.
4: Here's an update to a story that we aired earlier this week. Evidence at the scene of a grizzly bear attack near Columbia Falls revealed that the bear involved was a female with at least one cub. The attack occurred around 7 p.m. on August 31st, and the victim was a woman walking with her dog on the Cedar Flats Trail Complex north of Columbia Falls. Investigators also located a white-tailed deer carcass approximately 100 yards off the trail. Given the presence of the cub, the nearby food resource, and other information, Montana Fish, Wildlife, and Parks specialists have concluded the incident was a surprise defensive encounter. Because of the circumstances and the nature of the attack, no further action will be taken to locate the bear. For public safety, the area will remain closed until further notice. The victim's dog sustained no injuries and has since been reunited with family. FWP cannot release the identity or health status of the victim. Keep up with all your news, local sports, community events, and more on our website, HighlineToday.com. 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
6: And now, your Weather Command forecast. Today should be sunny, with highs in the mid-70s and north winds 5 to 15 miles an hour. Tonight should be mostly clear with a 20% chance of precipitation and a chance of thunderstorms after midnight. Lows around 50, north winds 5 to 15 miles an hour. Sunday should be cloudy with a 50% chance of thunderstorms, highs in the lower 70s, and northeast winds blowing 5 to 10 miles an hour.
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That album celebrating its 25th anniversary this year. It's Drops of Jupiter. It's Train. And Bernie with you. Thank you for hanging out. Appreciate you being here. Olivia Dean is up now. She is co-headlining Lollapalooza India with Limp Bizkit's and Cat's Eye. But her latest is called A Couple Minutes.

0: taking it down a notch? Because we're starting to make our competitors look bad. But, nah. Here's another hit.
1: Amazon has made a change. Now you say, Alexa, enable KRYK the first time. And from that day forward, just say, Alexa, open KRYK.

0: Gracie Abrams called Hit the Wall. And Bernie with you. Thank you for hanging out. 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Well, it's been a few years. It was, what, COVID the last time that we had trouble with toilet paper? If you can remember COVID, we hoarded every bit of toilet paper there was because toilet paper was going away forever and we needed toilet paper. Well, it might happen again. Toilet paper could become a hot commodity again if prices soar next month. American toilet paper relies on Canadian raw materials. And the U.S. government pushing a trade war right now with Canada. And so thus we're fighting. Thus, you might have to hoard your toilet paper once again. Procter & Gamble, the makers of Charmin, have said that they'll raise prices to counteract the tariffs. According to the reports, the U.S. imported $328 million worth of toilet paper from Canada in 2024. Retailers like Costco source much of their paper from products from Canada. So look out. You're going to have trouble finding toilet paper once again. You heard it here first.
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Taylor Swift in minutes. Sabrina Carpenter coming to Labor Day Saturday. And Bernie with you. Hope you get a lot of time off. Hopefully you get a 3-day weekend this weekend. NSYNC is on now. And

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2: 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And now your Weather Command forecast. Today should be sunny with highs in the mid-70s and north winds 5 to 15 miles an hour. Tonight should be mostly clear with a 20% chance of precipitation and a chance of thunderstorms after midnight. Lows around 50, north winds 5 to 15 miles an hour. Sunday should be cloudy with a 50% chance of thunderstorms, highs in the lower 70s, and northeast winds blowing 5 to 10 miles an hour.
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1: 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And all you say is, Alexa, open KRYK.

0: Tate McRae is on there. It's Greedy. It's Bernie with you and music from Bruno Mars straight ahead.
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1: ABC News, I'm Mike Dubusky. Tensions between the U.S. and Iran are heating up, with CENTCOM now saying U.S. forces have responded to attempted Iranian attacks on American ships.
2: CENTCOM says an aircraft carrier and a guided missile destroyer successfully evaded multiple unprovoked Iranian attacks. No Americans were harmed, even as they were being fired at. The response, the U.S. today firing an Iranian oil tankers, three of them described as part of a shadow network that funds the Iranian Revolutionary Guard.
1: ABC's Stephen Portnoy. Yesterday, President Trump called the conflict in Iran small potatoes for the U.S. Special Envoy Steve Witkoff and the president's son-in-law, Jared Kushner, are in Moscow today to meet with Russian leaders about the war in Ukraine. It's possible they travel to Kyiv next, which would mark their first trip there since the start of the war. And it's Labor Day weekend, with the TSA saying it now expects to screen more than 17 million people when all is said and done on Monday. This is ABC News.
3: The Havre City Council met Wednesday to continue budget discussions, recessed from Tuesday night. Council members voted unanimously to approve final readings on several tax assessments for fiscal year 2027, covering streetlights, street maintenance, bullhook maintenance, and solid waste services. Following that, the council unanimously adopted both the final fiscal year 27 budget and the annual tax levies. The next Havre City Council meeting is scheduled for Monday, September 21st, 7 p.m. at City Hall.
4: As the nation celebrates its landmark 250th anniversary this year, a year-long state initiative continues to spotlight the exceptional people who shaped Big Sky Country. The Montana 250th Commission's Montana Innovators Project has been running all year, honoring influential figures in the congressional record. For August, the focus turned to natural resources and timber management. Last month, Senator Steve Daines recognized Libby logger Bruce Vincent, while Senator Tim Sheehy honored the state's wildland and aerial firefighters. In the House, Representative Ryan Zink praised the Montana Logging Association, and Representative Troy Downing highlighted Sherm Anderson of Sun Mountain Lumber. Governor Greg Gianforte, Montana Department of Labor and Industry Commissioner Sarah Swanson, and tribal leaders launched their Workforce Warrior campaign, highlighting Native Montanians and their career achievements in skilled trades, healthcare, education, public service, business, and entrepreneurship. The campaign is part of DLI's Hope and Realization Initiative, which works with tribal communities to develop education and workforce programs tailored to local needs. Resources include workforce roundtables, job expos, youth engagement sessions, and the Workforce Warrior poster and video series. The posters and videos will be distributed statewide to schools, tribal colleges, employers, job service offices, workforce partners, and community organizations. This has been a production of New Media Broadcasters.
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1: And now your Weather Command forecast. Today should be sunny, with highs in the mid-70s and north winds 5 to 15 miles an hour. Tonight should be mostly clear with a 20% chance of precipitation and a chance of thunderstorms after midnight. Lows around 50, north winds 5 to 15 miles an hour. Sunday should be cloudy with a 50% chance of thunderstorms, highs in the lower 70s, and northeast winds blowing 5 to 10 miles an hour.
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1: Do you think you have what it takes to jump out of an airplane? I don't know that I could do it. I've always wanted to do it. I don't know that I could actually skydive. It scares me to death. A World War II veteran, not scared to death. A World War II veteran in California just celebrated his 101st birthday by going skydiving. Jimmy Hernandez, his name, made the jump alongside his son and grandson, Santiago. It was actually his second dive. His first jump was when he turned 100 last year. After landing, Jimmy says he hopes to return for another jump when he celebrates his 102nd birthday. It's crazy. I can't wrap my mind around doing that when you're 100 years old.
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0: Aaron Bernie with you. 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
14: And now, your Weather Command forecast. Today should be sunny, with highs in the mid-70s and north winds 5 to 15 miles an hour. Tonight should be mostly clear, with a 20% chance of precipitation and a chance of thunderstorms after midnight. Lows around 50, north winds 5 to 15 miles an hour. Sunday,

0: Should be cloudy with a 50% chance of thunderstorms, highs in the lower 70s, and northeast winds blowing 5 to 10 miles an hour.
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0: back to Friends. Sombra is on right there. Bernie with you. 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
1: ABC News, I'm Mike Dubusky. 17 million people. That's how many travelers the TSA expects to screen this Labor Day weekend, the unofficial end of the summer travel season. Lots of drivers hitting the road as well. ABC News meteorologist Samara Theodore has the weather report for this holiday weekend.
2: Your Labor Day forecast. Things look pretty nice in the Northeast. Mild, very stormy in the Southeast. We are tracking some showers and storms in the Rockies out on the West Coast. On the cooler end in Northern California, a lot hotter down in SoCal.
1: U.S. Central Command says it struck three Iranian oil tankers in the last day, saying it was in response to some attempted Iranian strikes on American naval vessels, which were unsuccessful. And Trump administration officials Steve Witkoff and Jared Kushner are in Russia this weekend, urging the Kremlin to bring an end to the war in Ukraine. Both sides have promised to pause strikes on Moscow and Kyiv for the next few days. This is ABC News.
3: A pair of box elder men who tried to rob a house and ended up killing a man were sentenced to prison Wednesday, according to acting U.S. Attorney Mark Steger Smith. Levi Terrence Olson, 30, who pleaded guilty in May to attempted robbery and involuntary manslaughter, was sentenced to 9 years and 3 months in prison, followed by 3 years of supervised release. Brandon Lee Weaselboy, 36, pleaded guilty in May to attempted robbery and involuntary manslaughter and was sentenced to 10 years in prison, followed by 3 years of supervised release. The government alleged in court documents that early in the morning, July 29, 2024, Olson and Weaselboy, along with Gordon Denny and the eventual victim, planned to steal drugs from a home on the Rocky Boys Indian Reservation. When the group reached the house, they found an occupant they did not expect was home. Denny later told investigators it messed up the robbery. At the house, Denny knocked on the door and was taken inside by the unexpected resident. After a brief moment, the other three men kicked in the front door, entered the house, and a shootout ensued. The victim was shot and was later found dead in the yard. Denny, Olson, and Weaselboy were eventually arrested and interviewed by law enforcement. They admitted to planning the botched robbery that ultimately led to the victim's death. Denny was sentenced in June to 2 years and 7 months in prison for his involvement in the conspiracy.
4: A 25-year-old Billings man will spend 14 years in federal prison for trafficking methamphetamine and illegally possessing firearms. Federal prosecutors say Jacob Bradley Long was smuggling meth from Colorado to sell in Billings. According to court documents, law enforcement seized multiple guns from Long's home. Later, during a high-speed pursuit in Bighorn County, Long threw 3 pounds of meth from his vehicle before officers stopped him using spike strips. Following his 14-year prison term, Long will face 5 years of supervised release. This has been a production of New Media Broadcasters.
5: 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And now, your Weather Command forecast. Today should be sunny, with highs in the mid-70s and north winds 5 to 15 miles an hour. Tonight should be mostly clear with a 20% chance of precipitation and a chance of thunderstorms after midnight. Lows around 50, north winds 5 to 15 miles an hour. Sunday should be cloudy with a 50% chance of thunderstorms, highs in the lower 70s, and northeast winds blowing 5 to 10 miles an hour.
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Enemy to Life. Evanescence on there. Bernie here. Thank you for stopping by. Ed Sheeran up now. His song with Martin Garrix is called Repeat It, and it's on now.

0: Good news. We've been certified as the number one hit music station and the winner of this year's All Your Favorite Songs Award. Here, have another.
1: 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Then it's Alexa open KRYK till the end of time.

0: Stateside, Zara Larson and Pink Panther is on there. Bernie here. 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So it has been 20 years since I was on the dating scene, so I don't have any idea what you people are doing on the dating scene now, but I know that this is probably not going to work. There's a new trend where men are not showering and not using deodorant between before dates intentionally. According to social media, this is called pheromone maxing. The idea here is that you ignore basic hygiene to boost your pheromones. Some men think that the natural musk is biologically irresistible, which is not exact science. Studies on the human pheromones are inconclusive, but you don't need study. If you go out on a date and you stink, I mean, really, that's all you need to know right there. I went out with Ted and Ted smelled like fish. So I don't want to go out with Ted again.
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11: 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It appears by its own numbers, the U.S. government seems insolvent. It's reported that the Treasury shows about $6 trillion in assets and over $47 trillion in liabilities. Add it all up, and it looks like

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18: And now, your Weather Command forecast. Today should be sunny, with highs in the mid-70s and north winds 5 to 15 miles an hour. Tonight should be mostly clear, with a 20% chance of precipitation and a chance of thunderstorms after midnight. Lows around 50, north winds 5 to 15 miles an hour. Sunday,

0: should be cloudy with a 50% chance of thunderstorms, highs in the lower 70s, and northeast winds blowing 5 to 10 miles an hour.
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0: Noah Kahan, Sick Season is on right there. And Bernie with you. 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
1: ABC News, I'm Mike Dubusky. Underway in Moscow right now, a meeting between Russian leader Vladimir Putin and American envoys Steve Witkoff and Jared Kushner. The goal is to revive peace talks between Russia and Ukraine. ABC's Marcus Moore says a meeting with Ukrainian President Volodymyr Zelensky is possible as well.
2: He is anticipating that both Witkoff and Kushner will next head to Kyiv to meet with him about negotiating an end to this war. And that will be significant because it's the first time that either of these gentlemen have made a known trip to Ukraine since this war started.
1: CENTCOM Commander Brad Cooper says we will not hesitate to defend American forces after the U.S. struck three Iranian oil tankers. The move is retaliation for attempted Iranian strikes on two American vessels in the region. And lawyers and court officials in the Lindsey Clancy case will meet again at the end of the month to decide what to do next. The case ended in a mistrial yesterday after the jury couldn't reach a verdict. This is ABC News.
3: The National Weather Service has issued a marginal risk for severe storms on Sunday afternoon and evening. The primary threat area spans the northern portions of the region, specifically between Cutbank and Harlem. Forecasters warn that the strongest storms during this window will likely produce frequent lightning and strong wind gusts. In addition to severe weather, a significant heavy rain potential develops Sunday and extends into Monday. Widespread rainfall amounts of 1 to 2 inches are expected across northern areas, including Glacier Park. Weather models indicate a worst-case scenario could bring up to 4 inches of rain to isolated locations. Because regional river levels are currently low, major flooding is not anticipated. But any localized rainfall exceeding 3 inches may cause minor flooding on smaller streams and creeks.
4: Here's an update to a story that we aired earlier this week. Evidence at the scene of a grizzly bear attack near Columbia Falls revealed that the bear involved was a female with at least one cub. The attack occurred around 7 p.m. on August 31st, and the victim was a woman walking with her dog on the Cedar Flats Trail Complex north of Columbia Falls. Investigators also located a white-tailed deer carcass approximately 100 yards off the trail. Given the presence of the cub, the nearby food resource, and other information, Montana Fish, Wildlife, and Park specialists have concluded the incident was a surprise defensive encounter. Because of the circumstances and the nature of the attack, no further action will be taken to locate the bear. For public safety, the area will remain closed until further notice. The victim's dog sustained no injuries and has since been reunited with family. FWP cannot release the identity or health status of the victim. Keep up with all your news, local sports, community events, and more on our website, HighlineToday.com. 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
8: And now, your Weather Command forecast. Today should be sunny, with highs in the mid-70s and north winds 5 to 15 miles an hour. Tonight should be mostly clear, with a 20% chance of precipitation and a chance of thunderstorms after midnight. Lows around 50, north winds 5 to 15 miles an hour. Sunday should be cloudy, with a 50% chance of thunderstorms, highs in the lower 70s, and northeast winds blowing 5 to 10 miles an hour.
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1: New in theaters, Mark Wahlberg and Yahya Abdul-Mateen II star in By Any Means, rated R. Plus Hitman and Morbius co-star Adria Arjona star in the sci-fi action mystery thriller Onslaught, rated R. Hear if the movie sucks or if it's worth the bucks. After Taylor Swift, Miley Cyrus, and right now Teddy Swims with Mr. Know-It-All.

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0: New in theaters, Mark Wahlberg and Yahya Abdul-Mateen II star in By Any Means, rated R. It has grit, but doesn't go deep enough into the complex historical issues the way 1988's Mississippi Burning does. 2.5 of 5 red vines. 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

Hey, if it's been a while since you've sung out loud, you're welcome to try with One Republic, also Dominic Fike's Baby Doll, and Sabrina Carpenter's Please, Please, Please. 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

0: 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I'm Blake Powers. 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
7: And now your Weather Command forecast. Today should be sunny with highs in the mid-70s and north winds 5 to 15 miles an hour. Tonight should be mostly clear with a 20% chance of precipitation and a chance of thunderstorms after midnight. Lows around 50, north winds 5 to 15 miles an hour. Sunday should be cloudy with a 50% chance of thunderstorms, highs in the lower 70s, and northeast winds blowing 5 to 10 miles an hour.
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0: My next artist calls Olivia Rodrigo a brilliant talent with a beautiful heart. Cool to hear that praise from Zara Larsson. She's next.
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1: ABC News, I'm Mike Dubusky. Talks are underway in Moscow right now between Russian leaders and envoys from the U.S., including Steve Witkoff and Jared Kushner. The talks are aimed at ending the war in Ukraine. The American officials could head to Kyiv tomorrow to meet with President Zelensky. Iran's Revolutionary Guard Corps says U.S. strikes on Iranian oil tankers constitute a war crime. Those strikes are a response to attempted Iranian attacks on American ships. ABC's Stephen Portnoy has what the White House is saying.
2: J.D. Vance was in the White House briefing room trying to argue the case before the world that he wouldn't call it a war, that there's no active shooting, that the Iranians have only been firing at commercial ships, and that they've been losing their capabilities to do that by the day. Now, yesterday, the president appeared interested in meeting his vice president halfway when he called it a military conflict, but said also that it was small potatoes for us, not a big thing.
1: And storms in the southeast are threatening to tie up holiday travel this Labor Day weekend. This is ABC News.
3: The Havre City Council met Wednesday to continue budget discussions, recessed from Tuesday night. Council members voted unanimously to approve final readings on several tax assessments for fiscal year 2027, covering streetlights, street maintenance, bullhook maintenance, and solid waste services. Following that, the council unanimously adopted both the final fiscal year 27 budget and the annual tax levies. The next Havre City Council meeting is scheduled for Monday, September 21st, 7 p.m. at City Hall.
4: As the nation celebrates its landmark 250th anniversary this year, a year-long state initiative continues to spotlight the exceptional people who shaped Big Sky Country. The Montana 250th Commission's Montana Innovators Project has been running all year, honoring influential figures in the congressional record. For August, the focus turned to natural resources and timber management. Last month, Senator Steve Daines recognized Libby logger Bruce Vincent, while Senator Tim Sheehy honored the state's wildland and aerial firefighters. In the House, Representative Ryan Zink praised the Montana Logging Association, and Representative Troy Downing highlighted Sherm Anderson of Sun Mountain Lumber. Governor Greg Gianforte, Montana Department of Labor and Industry Commissioner Sarah Swanson, and tribal leaders launched their Workforce Warrior campaign, highlighting Native Montanians and their career achievements in skilled trades, healthcare, education, public service, business, and entrepreneurship. The campaign is part of DLI's Hope and Realization Initiative, which works with tribal communities to develop education and workforce programs tailored to local needs. Resources include workforce roundtables, job expos, youth engagement sessions, and the Workforce Warrior poster and video series. The posters and videos will be distributed statewide to schools, tribal colleges, employers, job service offices, workforce partners, and community organizations. This has been a production of New Media Broadcasters.
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5: And now, your Weather Command forecast. Today should be sunny, with highs in the mid-70s and north winds 5 to 15 miles an hour. Tonight should be mostly clear, with a 20% chance of precipitation and a chance of thunderstorms after midnight. Lows around 50, north winds 5 to 15 miles an hour. Sunday should be cloudy, with a 50% chance of thunderstorms, highs in the lower 70s, and northeast winds blowing 5 to 10 miles an hour.
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One of Hollywood's hottest leading men says his current relationship is serious. Blake Powers with Who and More. On the way after Backstreet Boys, Miles Smith and Phillip Phillips, this is Homesick.

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0: Bottle Up from Backstreet Boys and Glenn Powell was just asked by TMZ, if your relationship with Landman co-star Michelle Randolph is serious enough to lead to an engagement within the next year. Glenn said, I'd say it's very serious. Woo! Blake Powers hanging out with you. Glenn and Michelle were first seen together last November, and they've been silent about their relationship until their July 7th Instagram post. Best wishes to them. 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

73% of Americans say they will blank this Labor Day weekend. I'm Blake Powers, and I'll fill in that blank. After Sabrina Carpenter, Olivia Rodrigo, and Fall Out Boy's Sugar, We're Going Down.

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0: Sabrina Carpenter's Espresso, and 73% of Americans told a recent survey they will shop this Labor Day weekend, which is a little unusual. I'm Blake Powers. The big reason? 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So that speaks clearly about the economy and you looking for bargains. I'm right there with you.
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7: And now, your Weather Command forecast. Today should be sunny, with highs in the mid-70s and north winds 5 to 15 miles an hour. Tonight should be mostly clear, with a 20% chance of precipitation and a chance of thunderstorms after midnight. Lows around 50, north winds 5 to 15 miles an hour. Sunday should be cloudy, with a 50% chance of thunderstorms, highs in the lower 70s, and northeast winds blowing 5 to 10 miles an hour.
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0: 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But this next one is better than the last one. 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

0: Teddy Swims with the Door. I'm Blake Powers, and wow, I've seen those photographs out right now doing the 3-year comparison between what Ella Langley used to look like and what she looks like now. I thought it was a relative, a sister, a cousin, and she's next.
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1: ABC News, I'm Mike Dubusky. Iran says today's U.S. strikes on its oil tankers constitute a war crime. U.S. Central Command says it launched those strikes in response to attempted Iranian strikes on American ships. In Moscow, it's a day of negotiations to end the Ukraine war, with President Vladimir Putin meeting with U.S. Special Envoy Steve Witkoff and the president's son-in-law, Jared Kushner. ABC News foreign correspondent Marcus Moore.
2: Both Ukraine and Russia have said that they will halt military strikes during these talks, and the ceasefire are meant to ensure that Special Envoy Steve Witkoff and Jared Kushner and their teams will have safe passage. Everyone watching very closely what this meeting could mean in the long run. Witkoff and Kushner arriving in Moscow for talks with President Putin today. President Trump said that they brought with them a proposal to end the four-year-long war. And it's notable that this is Witkoff's eighth visit to Russia and a deal remains elusive.
1: And Hurricane Lowell, a Category 4 storm expected to drench Hawaii in the coming days. This is ABC News.
3: A pair of Box Elder men who tried to rob a house and ended up killing a man were sentenced to prison Wednesday, according to acting U.S. Attorney Mark Steger Smith. Levi Terrence Olson, 30, who pleaded guilty in May to attempted robbery and involuntary manslaughter, was sentenced to 9 years and 3 months in prison, followed by 3 years of supervised release. Brandon Lee Weaselboy, 36, pleaded guilty in May to attempted robbery and involuntary manslaughter and was sentenced to 10 years in prison, followed by 3 years of supervised release. The government alleged in court documents that early in the morning, July 29, 2024, Olson and Weaselboy, along with Gordon Denny and the eventual victim, planned to steal drugs from a home on the Rocky Boys Indian Reservation. When the group reached the house, they found an occupant they did not expect was home. Denny later told investigators it messed up the robbery. At the house, Denny knocked on the door and was taken inside by the unexpected resident. After a brief moment, the other three men kicked in the front door, entered the house, and a shootout ensued. The victim was shot and was later found dead in the yard. Denny, Olson, and Weaselboy were eventually arrested and interviewed by law enforcement. They admitted to planning the botched robbery that ultimately led to the victim's death. Denny was sentenced in June to 2 years and 7 months in prison for his involvement in the conspiracy.
4: A 25-year-old Billings man will spend 14 years in federal prison for trafficking methamphetamine and illegally possessing firearms. Federal prosecutors say Jacob Bradley Long was smuggling meth from Colorado to sell in Billings. According to court documents, law enforcement seized multiple guns from Long's home. Later, during a high-speed pursuit in Bighorn County, Long threw 3 pounds of meth from his vehicle before officers stopped him using spike strips. Following his 14-year prison term, Long will face 5 years of supervised release. This has been a production of New Media Broadcasters.
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4: Here's your Weather Command forecast. Tonight, mostly clear with slight chance of rain showers in the evening, then mostly cloudy with a slight chance of thunderstorms after midnight. Lows around 50, north winds 5 to 15 miles per hour, chance of precipitation 20%. Tomorrow, cloudy with a 50% chance of thunderstorms, highs in the lower 70s and northeast winds 5 to 10 miles per hour. Tomorrow night, rain showers likely and chance of thunderstorms in the evening, then rain showers and slight chance of thunderstorms after midnight.
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The Emmy-winning creators of one of TV's most loved family comedies has a new one on the way. Blake Powers with details after Tame Impala, Maroon 5, and Ariana Grande.

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0: Tame Impala's Dracula and the creators of ABC's hit family comedy series Modern Family have a new series on the way. I'm Blake Powers. Christopher Lloyd and executive producer-writer Denny Zucker, they're the forces behind Mammoth. It's based on the British sitcom. It's set in 1983, and it's about this charismatic gym coach named Tony Mammoth, who's buried in a freak ski avalanche accident, thaws out 40 years later, and of course, has to adapt to 2026. Look for Mammoth on Fox for the 27-28 season. 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

0: Lumineers with Ho-Hey, I'm Blake Powers. I think there was some serious drinking going on when they recorded that song and came up with the title. Like, what should we call this? I mean, what are you drinking there? Pass me some of that. Ho-Hey, let's go do some shopping. That's it. Next, Taylor Swift.
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4: Here's your Weather Command forecast. Tonight, mostly clear with slight chance of rain showers in the evening, then mostly cloudy with a slight chance of thunderstorms after midnight. Lows around 50, north winds 5 to 15 miles per hour, chance of precipitation 20%. Tomorrow, cloudy with a 50% chance of thunderstorms, highs in the lower 70s and northeast winds 5 to 10 miles per hour. Tomorrow night, rain showers likely and chance of thunderstorms in the evening, then rain showers and slight chance of thunderstorms after midnight.
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2: ABC News, I'm Mike Dubusky. Talks between Russian President Vladimir Putin and U.S. Special Envoy Steve Witkoff and Jared Kushner have concluded, according to Russian state media. The American delegation now scheduled to meet with Ukrainian President Volodymyr Zelensky in Kyiv tomorrow. This weekend, both sides have said they're pausing strikes on one another while these talks play out. Witkoff telling this to President Putin.
3: I want to thank you for endorsing the no-shoot policy in Kiev and in Moscow for these 3 days that allowed us to be able to come here in a safe manner.
2: Three Iranian oil tankers were struck by American forces today, what Iranian officials call a war crime. U.S. Central Command says those strikes were retaliation for attempted Iranian attacks on American naval vessels. And the holiday travel weekend is well underway. The TSA says it expects to screen 17 million people at airports this weekend. This is ABC News.
4: The National Weather Service has issued a marginal risk for severe storms on Sunday afternoon and evening. The primary threat area spans the northern portions of the region, specifically between Cut Bank and Harlem. Forecasters warn that the strongest storms during this window will likely produce frequent lightning and strong wind gusts. In addition to severe weather, a significant heavy rain potential develops Sunday and extends into Monday. Widespread rainfall amounts of 1 to 2 inches are expected across northern areas, including Glacier Park. Weather models indicate a worst-case scenario could bring up to 4 inches of rain to isolated locations. Because regional river levels are currently low, major flooding is not anticipated. But any localized rainfall exceeding 3 inches may cause minor flooding on smaller streams and creeks.
5: Here's an update to a story that we aired earlier this week. Evidence at the scene of a grizzly bear attack near Columbia Falls revealed that the bear involved was a female with at least one cub. The attack occurred around 7 p.m. on August 31st, and the victim was a woman walking with her dog on the Cedar Flats Trail Complex north of Columbia Falls. Investigators also located a white-tailed deer carcass approximately 100 yards off the trail. Given the presence of the cub, the nearby food resource, and other information, Montana Fish, Wildlife, and Park specialists have concluded the incident was a surprise defensive encounter. Because of the circumstances and the nature of the attack, no further action will be taken to locate the bear. For public safety, the area will remain closed until further notice. The victim's dog sustained no injuries and has since been reunited with family. FWP cannot release the identity or health status of the victim. Keep up with all your news, local sports, community events, and more on our website, HighlineToday.com. 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
6: 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One of college football's most sordid scandals ever thankfully comes to an end with quarterback Brennan Sorsby running off to the NFL supplemental draft. Good. That was the biggest waste of time ever, and it should have never happened in the first place.
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5: Here's your Weather Command forecast. Tonight, mostly clear with slight chance of rain showers in the evening, then mostly cloudy with a slight chance of thunderstorms after midnight. Lows around 50, north winds 5 to 15 miles per hour, chance of precipitation 20%. Tomorrow, cloudy with a 50% chance of thunderstorms, highs in the lower 70s and northeast winds 5 to 10 miles per hour. Tomorrow night, rain showers likely and chance of thunderstorms in the evening, then rain showers and slight chance of thunderstorms after midnight.
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It's about two crime families, one power struggle, and nobody plays fair. And it's returning to Paramount Plus for a new season. I'm Blake Powers, ready to share more for Stella Lefty. Also, Alex Warren and Niall Horan's Taste So Good.

0: We just like it when you pay attention to us. That's why we play your favorite songs.
1: Amazon has made a change. Now you say, Alexa, enable KRYK the first time. And from that day forward, just say, Alexa, open KRYK.
2: 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Our colors will fade.

0: Stella Lefty with Boston and Paramount Plus just finally made it official that Mobland Season 2 with Tom Hardy is right around the corner. I'm Blake Powers. The problems between Tom and the show's producer and screenwriter have supposedly been worked out. Now, for the up-and-coming season, rivals will force the Harrigan family to at least try to look unified. And Tom Hardy's character will have to walk cautiously through the middle of it all. Season 2 of Mobland premieres Friday the 18th. 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I'll be busy, along with Orville Redenbacher. 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
1: Here's your Weather Command forecast. Tonight, mostly clear with slight chance of rain showers in the evening, then mostly cloudy with a slight chance of thunderstorms after midnight. Lows around 50, north winds 5 to 15 miles per hour, chance of precipitation 20%. Tomorrow, cloudy with a 50% chance of thunderstorms, highs in the lower 70s and northeast winds 5 to 10 miles per hour. Tomorrow night, rain showers likely and chance of thunderstorms in the evening, then rain showers and slight chance of thunderstorms after midnight.
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0: We're trying to come up with a new snappy slogan. How do you like Ready, Set, Radio? No? Okay, well, we're still working on it. In the meantime, have another hit.
1: 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And all you say is, Alexa, open KRYK.

0: Billie Eilish, Birds of a Feather, and I love that my next artist recently said, I try not to be precious. Perfectionism doesn't serve you when you're writing songs. Her name, Olivia Rodrigo, and she's going to play for you next with Drop Dead.
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1: ABC News, I'm Dave Packer. Russian state media reports that today's talks between Russian President Putin and U.S. Special Envoy Steve Witkoff and Jared Kushner have concluded, and they lasted about 3 hours. Putin ordering a pause on Kyiv airstrikes for the visit. Special Envoy Witkoff.
2: I want to thank you for endorsing the no-shoot policy in Kyiv and in Moscow for these 3 days that allowed us to be able to come here in a safe manner.
1: CENTCOM saying U.S. forces conducted strikes on 3 Iranian oil tankers after Iran launched missiles at an American aircraft carrier and destroyer. The busy Labor Day holiday weekend travel push underway. TSA expects to screen more than 17 million people, with Monday expected to be one of the busiest days. And that road trip will cost you more this year. The national average for a gallon of gas is above $4, up nearly a dollar from last Labor Day weekend. This is ABC News.
3: The Haver City Council met Wednesday to continue budget discussions, recessed from Tuesday night. Council members voted unanimously to approve final readings on several tax assessments for fiscal year 2027, covering streetlights, street maintenance, bullhook maintenance, and solid waste services. Following that, the council unanimously adopted both the final fiscal year 27 budget and the annual tax levies. The next Haver City Council meeting is scheduled for Monday, September 21st, 7 p.m. at City Hall.
4: As the nation celebrates its landmark 250th anniversary this year, a year-long state initiative continues to spotlight the exceptional people who shaped Big Sky Country. The Montana 250th Commission's Montana Innovators Project has been running all year, honoring influential figures in the congressional record. For August, the focus turned to natural resources and timber management. Last month, Senator Steve Daines recognized Libby logger Bruce Vincent, while Senator Tim Sheehy honored the state's wildland and aerial firefighters. In the House, Representative Ryan Zink praised the Montana Logging Association, and Representative Troy Downing highlighted Sherm Anderson of Sun Mountain Lumber. Governor Greg Gianforte, Montana Department of Labor and Industry Commissioner Sarah Swanson, and tribal leaders launched their Workforce Warrior campaign, highlighting Native Montanians and their career achievements in skilled trades, healthcare, education, public service, business, and entrepreneurship. The campaign is part of DLI's Hope and Realization Initiative, which works with tribal communities to develop education and workforce programs tailored to local needs. Resources include workforce roundtables, job expos, youth engagement sessions, and the Workforce Warrior poster and video series. The posters and videos will be distributed statewide to schools, tribal colleges, employers, job service offices, workforce partners, and community organizations. This has been a production of New Media Broadcasters.
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4: Here's your Weather Command forecast. Tonight, mostly clear with slight chance of rain showers in the evening, then mostly cloudy with a slight chance of thunderstorms after midnight. Lows around 50, north winds 5 to 15 miles per hour, chance of precipitation 20%. Tomorrow, cloudy with a 50% chance of thunderstorms, highs in the lower 70s and northeast winds 5 to 10 miles per hour. Tomorrow night, rain showers likely and chance of thunderstorms in the evening. Then rain showers and slight chance of thunderstorms after midnight.
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2: 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I'm free.

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3: Here's your Weather Command forecast. Tonight, mostly clear with slight chance of rain showers in the evening, then mostly cloudy with a slight chance of thunderstorms after midnight. Lows around 50, north winds 5 to 15 miles per hour, chance of precipitation 20%. Tomorrow, cloudy with a 50% chance of thunderstorms, highs in the lower 70s and northeast winds 5 to 10 miles per hour. Tomorrow night, rain showers likely and chance of thunderstorms in the evening, then rain showers and slight chance of thunderstorms after midnight.
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2: 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I'm Joshua Weiss. Today, USDA Acting Chief Veterinary Officer Alan Huddleston takes a look at protocols for live cattle imports to protect against New World screwworm transmissions.
3: The first step occurs at the export gathering centers or the farms of origin. And at that farm, within 30 days, an accredited veterinarian is authorized to do an inspection of the animals to ensure that they are not showing any signs of any kind of disease, but also specifically New World screwworm infestation. And then within about 7 to 14 days prior to moving from that export gathering center, the animals receive a tick treatment, and 3 to 5 days before movement, they receive treatment with a product that actually treats and prevents New World screwworm so that they've had a treatment already. At that point, they have an international health certificate that is signed so that they can move into the second stage. Still inside of Mexico, the pre-export facility, or PIF. And the PIF, actually, for this port, is just on the other side of this wall. At the pre-export inspection, they arrive within 24 hours of when they would be crossing the border. And at that point, an official veterinarian from the Mexican Department of Agriculture does a second inspection of the animals to make sure that they're showing no signs of New World screwworm infestation. And then they also share some information, especially with animal identification, because every animal that's coming across the border has to meet official identification requirements so they could be traced back to that farm of origin. At that facility, the first thing is that going from the PIF to the APHIS inspection facility, the animals move past detector dog teams, where they are scenting the animals to see if there is any suspicion of wounds and or larvae for New World screwworm, where if they were to detect one, they give their handlers a signal so that we can immediately stop operations and evaluate the animal. They go through an inspection by an APHIS veterinarian or animal health technician as sort of a third and final physical review of the animal to ensure they have no New World screwworm infestation. We also do check that their official identification is in place and readable in an electronic format so that we can do a trace back if and as necessary. They swim through a vat of a treatment for New World screwworm and or any other kind of critter that might be hanging out on their hide. They dry and then they are moved into the United States.
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1: ABC News, I'm Dave Packer. CENTCOM saying U.S. forces conducted strikes on three Iranian oil tankers after Iran launched missiles at an American aircraft carrier and a destroyer.
2: This is obviously an attempted provocation by Tehran. The whole idea of Iran firing ballistic missiles at American sailors on open waters. CENTCOM saying an aircraft carrier and a guided missile destroyer successfully evaded multiple unprovoked Iranian attacks.